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8: This is going to be crazy. 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
11: We are back with some really scary moments for people on this beach in South Carolina over the weekend. They say they started running when a waterspout made landfall, whipping up debris and hurling surfboards. The National Weather Service says it had winds of 55 miles per hour. Thankfully, no one was seriously hurt. About 100 miles north of there in Myrtle Beach, the start of what turned into a mid-air scare on board an American Airlines flight. It all started with the plane hitting some birds. ABC's Gio Benitez covers aviation.
12: A terrifying mid-air scare on board this American Airlines flight forced to make an emergency landing after a bird strike.
13: Mayday, mayday, mayday. We've got an engine problem here.
12: Shortly after takeoff, around 8:40 a.m., the pilots declaring a mayday, citing an engine issue caused by hitting those birds. You can see bursts of flames shooting out of the engine. Other pilots reporting to the tower that they saw birds go right into the plane's left engine.
14: I heard this loud bang and some rumbling, and it was significant enough that I turned to my husband and asked him to please cover my daughter's ears. It was so loud.
12: The Boeing 737, already over water, forced to turn back. Those 172 passengers landing safely at Myrtle Beach International Airport. Meanwhile, another scary incident in the skies. A 22-year-old man reportedly died on board a Southwest flight from Dallas to L.A. after experiencing a medical emergency. The cause of his death is under investigation.
6: And meanwhile, on that bird strike in the air, thankfully no injuries were reported, and some of the passengers were able to get on new flights. Gio Benitez, ABC News, New York.
11: Gio, thank you. We're hearing from an experienced lifeguard at a beach in southern Maine who survived a run-in with a great white shark. He was in the water last Saturday using a rescue torpedo when, all of a sudden, he was pulled several feet below the surface. He says only one predator that's been seen in the area could do that.
15: I got pulled underwater, and I was probably 5 feet under, and I thought I was caught in a boat prop. And I realized it wasn't. There's no fish that's going to do that. It has to be a big fish or a shark. It had to be the shark.
11: Oh, scary stuff. He was able to free himself from the strap of the rescue torpedo and swim safely back to shore. He says the entire way in, he was hoping the shark was not coming back for him.
1: When we come back, the star who's becoming a dad for the first time at 55.
11: And the two pop icons now immortalized in plastic. The skinny is next.
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31: Sorry, I'm laughing because we lowered our chairs and we forgot to tell Danny.
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33: I was wondering about this. This is the spookiest X-Files episode of all time.
31: We look like we're the table. Okay, anyways, we start now the skinny with a reboot that's really out there.
34: Yeah, and as of this morning, it is now only 3 days away.
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35: X-Files creator Chris Carter had always intended.
33: 18 years after releasing the second film in his franchise, Chris has recut the X-Files, I Want to Believe, leaning into the horror elements that studio execs had him remove to score its PG-13 rating.
36: Do you think God hears your prayers?
37: Why would he send these visions?
36: Maybe it's not God doing the sending.
38: So far we've pulled 11 discrete human limbs from the ice. We're not even finished yet.
36: I can't.
31: The X-Files, I Want to Believe, the new director's cut, is far scarier, now rated R, and is set to drop on our parent company Disney's Plus and Hulu on Friday.
33: Meanwhile, there's more Mulder and Scully. Director Ryan Coogler is planning a new X-Files series for Hulu, so I'd say stay tuned, and the truth is out there.
31: I like anything Ryan Coogler does, so I'm excited for that.
33: He's never missed.
31: Right.
33: All of his movies are good, or have made lots of money.
31: You got that right. Next, to the TV dad becoming a real dad.
33: John Hamm, famous to play 1960s ad exec Don Draper on Mad Men, father of three, ex-husband to one, technically, and lover of many.
31: Now, at the age of 55, John is about to become a first-time father with his wife, Anna. The happy couple was spotted this weekend in the Hamptons as she showed off her baby bump. Congratulations to them.
34: Yay!
31: Dad, you kind of look like a dad.
34: Just standing, sitting taller than a...
31: With your two...
34: You went down and then back up.
31: Children?
34: Yeah.
0: Just confirming you weren't saying I have a dad bod.
34: No.
0: Did you know I was at a bachelor party this weekend and I ate a lot of terrible things?
31: We don't comment on people's bodies, Danny. Keep going.
0: Thank you. Next, the late, great Whitney Houston getting the Barbie treatment.
31: Hey!
34: Yeah, it was back in May of 1987 that Whitney sealed her iconic image with I Wanna Dance With Somebody, and now the image of that music icon has been immortalized by an American icon. Mattel is honoring Whitney with a new Barbie signature doll inspired by the video, complete with a lilac pink dress, even a microphone and a stand.
0: Sellers on Amazon are already offering the doll for about $100.
31: What a great idea. Wow, and it would have been her 63rd birthday on August 9th. Also born in New Jersey.
0: That's right, represent Newark.
31: And another star is being immortalized in plastic. Jimothy, the short-spined raccoon, has been making rounds across Seattle, becoming a social media star.
0: And now he's been giving another toy honor, Lego treatment, though. Legoland Discovery Center Bay Area has unveiled a miniature Lego version of the beloved raccoon. A master modder builder created Lego Jimothy using 130 Lego bricks in just 3 hours.
31: I could watch him bop around all day long. Lego Jimothy is now on display.
0: I mean, I have nephews. I don't know if they know who Jimothy is. I know they would love him if they found out.
31: You could teach
0: him. This.
31: Yeah.
34: Oh, yeah.
0: The fridge. Why is he digging all the people?
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0: cycle of life, especially in the animal world.
1: Yeah, Jackie, the famous big bear bald eagle with the wind beneath so many of followers' wings has passed away at the age of 14 after a brave health battle.
2: Yeah, we have been telling you about this for weeks, and a spokesperson I chatted with last night says that her impact will be everlasting.
3: This morning, people are remembering the matriarch of perhaps the most famous eagle family in the world. Over the past few years, Jackie, Shadow, and their annually expanding family have attracted millions to the live cameras run by a nonprofit called Friends of Big Bear Valley. But Monday morning, Friends of Big Bear Valley and the Ojai Raptor Center shared that after weeks of undergoing treatment for an illness, Jackie has died at the age of 14.
4: It's been a tough day. It's been hard for our team. Lots of tears, lots of memories.
3: Late last night, I spoke with Jenny Voisart, a spokesperson for Friends of Big Bear Valley, who says their website nearly crashed yesterday with all the outpouring of love for Jackie.
4: There's just a lot of love and a lot of honor for her because people connected with her. They learned about nature. They learned about eagles. They learned about themselves.
3: Since early 2025, the birth of eaglets like Sunny and Gizmo has led to a huge wave of attention being brought to Jackie and Shadow's home in California.
5: I put up some flyers around some different businesses.
3: So earlier this year, when the eagles' hunting ground was under threat to be turned into luxury homes by a developer, schools like John Baldwin Elementary started helping to raise the necessary $10 million by July 31st to save that land.
4: It will never be developed on. And we were only able to do that by the sheer power and love of all the people that watch Jackie and Shadow and care about them.
3: But Jenny said she can't help but think right now of the founder of the live cam, Sandy Steers, who passed away earlier this year. Sandy had been following Jackie since she was born almost a decade and a half ago. And here's what she told me last March about what it was like seeing Jackie and Shadow soar to worldwide fame.
6: What I'm most thrilled about

0: about is people connecting with nature and feeling it and wanting to see what's happening out there, because I think then a lot more people will care about what's outside their door and want to protect it.
1: And of course, Jenny says that a lot of people have been asking her what Shadow's going to do. And if she told me, nesting season is not usually until late fall, so we won't really know yet how this 12-year-old may move on and where.
2: Okay, so it'll be a little while until we find out.
1: And he'll either try to get someone to come to the nest, or he'll go to a new nest, which is really sad.
2: Yeah, hey. Look at that nest now.

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6: This morning on World News Now, the government and your health. New reaction to President Trump's executive order calling for fewer childhood vaccines. Plus, the administration pushing for stricter oversight in what's in our food. Also this morning, the president's secret flight out of Turkey last month amid a threat from Iran. What the White House is saying about making it look like the president was on Air Force One when he wasn't. Plus, the former OnlyFans model agreeing to a plea deal in the stabbing death of her boyfriend. And as the song goes, there are 50 nifty United States, but if you had to rank them, which are the best to live in? It's Monday, August 11th.
7: From ABC News, this is World News Now.
6: That is going to be stuck in my head all day.
8: Yep.
6: Already is.
8: Keep it up.
6: And I'm really hoping Connecticut's on that list, high up on that list, but I feel like everyone feels that way about the state that they're from or grew up in.
8: For sure. And one of the fun things about journalism is you do get a chance oftentimes to live in several different states. So many of us here on staff have had a chance to kind of live all over the country and see a little bit. But whenever these lists come out of the best places for X, Y, and Z, it is always fun to get, you know, proud of your home state and to see what comes out on top.
6: Yeah, definitely. And hopefully your state gets a shout out, and we'll get to that later in the show.
8: We begin with President Trump moving to upend the vaccine schedule for kids across the country.
6: The president signed an executive order to reduce the number of recommended childhood vaccines, and he also wants to separate the MMR shot.
8: But many medical experts are pushing back, calling the move dangerous. ABC's Lana Moise has the latest.
9: This morning, reaction to President Trump's executive order calling for fewer childhood vaccines. The White House now recommending kids get vaccinated against 11 diseases, down from the 18 previously recommended by the CDC. And the plan splits the measles, mumps, and rubella vaccine into three separate shots, even though individual shots are currently not available in the U.S. The president claims without evidence that the current single combination shot is harmful and could be linked to autism.
10: Together, there could be a possibility they're quite lethal.
11: Is there any evidence of that?
10: Can anyone? What I've heard.

0: it is that there are some people that say it is that way. And I say, well, let's say there's a 5% chance of it. Let's split it up.
1: Vaccine maker Merck responded saying there's no published scientific evidence that shows any benefit in separating the combination MMR vaccine into three individual shots, saying it increases the number of injections for the individual and may result in delayed or missed immunizations. Republican Senator Bill Cassidy, who's also a doctor, called the decision wrong, saying vaccines are overwhelmingly safe, vaccines are effective, vaccines do not cause autism. But former CDC Director Dr. Robert Redfield praises Trump's move, saying more visits to the doctor will build confidence.
2: It gives us an opportunity to have more dialogue with those individuals about the advantages of vaccines.
1: Meanwhile, another move by the administration is taking aim at processed foods. A new proposal would require companies to show evidence that additives are safe to consume. Right now, companies are allowed to use additives that are generally recognized as safe, but there's no independent oversight.
3: The proposal will give the agency greater visibility into the substances that are entering our food supply.
1: Companies adding a new substance would now have to notify the FDA and provide details on how the additive was deemed safe. One industry group calls the proposal politically motivated, insisting America's packaged food supply is safe and has been a staple in American households for decades. The new policy won't be implemented until after a public comment period. As for the president's order splitting up those childhood vaccines, the White House did not explain how it plans to convince vaccine makers to offer separate shots, and legal challenges are expected. Hannah, Sophie.
4: Lionel, thanks. Two Republican senators have released text messages from Dr. Anthony Fauci regarding what he said years ago about the safety of the COVID vaccine for pregnant women. Back in early 2021, when the messages between Fauci and members of the Biden administration were allegedly written, Fauci is quoted saying there was a theoretical risk the vaccine could lead to a dangerous immune response. A short time later, he said the FDA had found no red flags. The senators, who have long criticized Fauci's handling of the pandemic, say they're now reviewing more messages from his phone. The vaccine ended up being approved after studies showed it was safe, with officials saying the benefits outweighed the risks. New video overnight from the earthquake zone in Colombia. A group of people pulling a baby out of the rubble. The six-month-old and her mother were rescued from under a five-story building in Cali. Across the region, crews are looking for more missing people as the death toll continues to climb. ABC's Trevor Ault has the details.
5: A devastating earthquake rocking Colombia. Collapsing buildings, trapping people under rubble, and killing more than 100 people. Officials say it's the most powerful quake to hit the country in a decade.

0: the ground shaking violently, entire apartment building splitting open, collapsing into plumes of dust. Terrified crowds racing to escape the falling debris. These men taking cover at an airport, waiting desperately for the shaking to stop. Part of the ceiling falling just feet away. At this hospital, debris raining down on ambulances. This family escaping moments before parts of their home started crumbling. City of Menesalis, one of the hardest hit, this historic neo-Gothic cathedral suffering major damage, pieces of the spires falling to the ground. Maria Camila and her dog racing to escape her apartment, not even time to put on her shoes, the walls cracking around her, the foundation buckling. The officials say several young children are among the dead, and the death toll is expected to rise higher. The injured lining the streets as medics treat wounds outside, some on stretchers. 7.4 magnitude earthquake struck in the remote Choco region of Western Colombia. More than 1,600 homes and buildings damaged or destroyed. Multiple aftershocks rocked the region as well. In the city of Cali, where at least 19 buildings collapsed, rescuers using their bare hands and buckets scooping debris, refusing to stop digging.
1: And now there's that major effort to find survivors and treat the wounded, but even that is incredibly dangerous. One hospital says part of one of their wings collapsed in the quake, and you have many community centers and roads that have been damaged, not to mention the ongoing threat of more aftershocks. Trevor Ault, ABC News, Los Angeles.
2: Trevor, thanks. President Trump reportedly took a secret military flight out of Turkey last month amid threats from Iran. The Washington Post says after the NATO summit, Trump ditched Air Force One after boarding in front of the cameras. He reportedly used a catering truck to sneak away and fly out on the military aircraft. The Post says it's not clear how Trump got back on Air Force One after it landed in the UK. Experts say these elaborate secret missions are not new.
3: People would be surprised at how the Secret Service accomplished these clandestine maneuvers and the level of unconventional thinking that goes into moving the president like this.
2: The White House did not deny the reporting, saying the administration uses every tool at its disposal to address threats. The deadline has passed for embattled Congressman Max Miller to drop off the ballot for re-election. Yesterday was the last chance for Republicans in Ohio to replace Miller for the general election. But he's staying in the race amid domestic abuse allegations from his ex-wife, the daughter of GOP Senator Bernie Moreno. Republicans are concerned that Miller could put the seat at risk. A former OnlyFans model is pleading guilty in the fatal stabbing of her boyfriend. Courtney Clenny in a Miami courtroom agreeing to a plea deal with prosecutors, pleading guilty to manslaughter for her boyfriend's death in 2022. The deal calls for 6 years in prison, and she's already served four of those. She had faced a second-degree murder charge before the deal.
4: If you thought it was really hot last month, a new government report says you're right. That report says it was not only the hottest July on record in the lower 48 states, but the warmest month on record. Scientists say climate change is responsible, and ABC's Danny Beckstrom says there is no relief in the forecast. Hey, Danny, good morning.
5: Good Tuesday morning. The smoky sunshine continues in the Northwest today. Air quality has been tough for days, and that continues, where the serious heat we've been dealing with in the Southwest now shifts to the Mid-South. Triple-digit temps today in Oklahoma City. We're looking at some serious heat in Denver. Could see record highs today with severe storms in the Dakotas and from Iowa over through Virginia. It looks like peak for that severe storm, level 3 out of 5 for cities like Chicago, Indianapolis, and Cincinnati. I'm meteorologist Danny Beckstrom for ABC News.
2: Danny, thank you. Well, a new survey is out with what it says are the best states to call home.
4: And of course, most of us think our own home states are the best to live in, and that includes New Jersey's very own Danny New. Hey, Danny.
6: Good morning. Things are beautiful here in the Garden State, and Wallet Hub seems to agree. It compared all states across 51 different categories, from housing costs to education rates, and even access to restaurants and public transit. You know what matters most? Being born to run, because my home state came in second overall. The land of Springsteen, the land of Sinatra, the land of Snooki was named the safest state, but also ranked high in education and health, but 49th in affordability.

0: can you put a price on the boss? As for the actual number one state overall, BotHub says that is Idaho, giving the gem state high mark in safety and low taxes. Rounding out the top five, number three, Wisconsin, followed by Massachusetts and New Hampshire. A lot of Northeast love, guys, so that kind of counts as Connecticut, right, Sophie?
1: I mean, no love for the nutmeg state there. A bummer.
2: Like, Connecticut's the nutmeg state?
1: Yeah.
2: That is too cute.
1: It's Minnesota. The land of 10,000 lakes.
2: Of course.
1: Yeah. Many lakes there.
3: Didn't see that one either.
1: Connecticut, by the way, is number 22. So there you go. Yeah.
0: But New Jersey was number two.
1: Okay. Anyway, thanks, Danny.
0: Sure you heard that.
1: Coming up, why experts say we need to smile at dogs. Plus, the personal revelation from Brad Pitt, why he says he's no longer sober. But first, caught on camera, the big rig that was no match for that overpass. You're watching World News Now.
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12: This is going to be crazy. 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Everybody see, yeah.
13: That's money.
12: I love the sound of this game.
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1: Back now with a big rig versus an overpass, and you know how that's going to end. This was north of New York City. The truck driver, thankfully, was not hurt, but ticketed because the truck was taller than allowed. The driver of a car parked on the shoulder was hospitalized. Another truck hit the same overpass 3 years ago. It's scheduled to be replaced in the next few years.
5: There are disturbing new details after a boat's captain was charged in connection with a tragedy in New York Harbor. A small boat flipping over, killing a mother and baby. ABC's Matt Rivers reports.
15: A tour operator and boat captain is facing two federal charges after a weekend tragedy near the Statue of Liberty killed a young mother and her infant daughter.
16: Rescue boats are now off-site. They're saying the baby might be underneath the boat.
15: Investigators charging 46-year-old Manuel Hernandez with two counts of misconduct and neglect of ship officer resulting in death. Hernandez was piloting a boat in a, quote, dangerous manner in what officials say was an illegal charter late Saturday night. Just after 10 p.m., the 22-foot Yamaha AR-210 was speeding down the East River and into the New York Harbor when a wake swamped the boat, flipping it. 14 people celebrating a birthday were on board, including 27-year-old Sarah Sanchez and her 5-month-old daughter, Antonella Garcia.
3: People were just speaking that there was a mother and a child that needs to be rescued from the water.
15: The U.S. Coast Guard, rescue helicopters, and divers searching the waters. Sanchez and Garcia found, but later died at the hospital. 12 others on board the boat were also rescued, none seriously injured. That boat pulled out of the water. Investigators say the boat was carrying more passengers than allowed and had no infant life vests on board.
0: That boat captain is out on bond after posting a $50,000 bail. He was ordered to surrender his travel documents and is ordered to not operate any boats. Matt Rivers, ABC News, New York.
5: Matt, thanks. Coming up, the revelation from Brad Pitt about his sobriety.
1: And later, the giant hairball taking over Manhattan.
5: Wait, why?
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13: Why did you steal the sheriff's collar?
14: Well, he impounded mine. Seemed only fair to take his.
15: Ben Jones, who played mechanic Cooter Davenport in The Dukes of Hazzard, has passed away from a heart attack. After acting, he served two terms in Congress. Ben Jones was 84 years old. Now to Brad Pitt ending his 7 years of sobriety. And he says the pressure of, quote, family stuff led him to experience oppressive pain.
16: This morning, Brad Pitt opening up, revealing to Esquire that he once experienced suicidal thoughts. The 62-year-old saying, I just didn't see a way out. The pain was so oppressive. He says he never acted on those thoughts, crediting incredible survival instincts. Asked what brought on the troubled period of his life, Pitt would only say family stuff. His family's rupture played out in court papers. Angelina Jolie accused Pitt of being drunk on a flight from France to L.A. in 2016, claiming he was verbally and physically aggressive with her and their children, allegedly choking one of their older kids and grabbing her by the head and shaking her. Pitt has denied the allegations and was never charged, but Jolie filed for divorce. In recent years, some of their 6 children have taken legal steps to drop Pitt from their last names. After the split, Pitt says he got sober and joined Alcoholics Anonymous. He spoke about it last year.
17: I just thought there was just incredible men sharing.
18: Yes.
17: You know, their experiences, their foibles, their missteps, their wants, their aches, and just and a lot of humor with it. And I thought it was a really special experience.
16: But in a new interview, Pitt reveals he's now drinking again, saying, I was sober for 7 years, and then I got back off the wagon in a more restrained manner. I got overconfident a couple times, went, yep, nope, not good for me. I can have a few, but I can't have a lot. I have to be professional about it. Through it all, Pitt says he knows how his life looks from the outside, acknowledging, you're talking to a guy who won the lottery.
15: If you or someone you know is struggling, you can call the Suicide and Crisis Lifeline at 988.
19: An important message for Americans ages 50 to 85.
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10: Today.
11: Is back from New Jersey doing this with our Wait What? Starting with why we all need to start smiling at dogs.
12: Well, I already do that, but Wait What?
11: Thank you for playing along. A new study in the journal iScience finds that dogs not only understand happy human faces, but they experience human smiles as a kind of internal reward, even when the smile comes from a stranger.
13: So that is the wholesome news we all need today. Hooked up to an MRI machine, researchers found that human smiles lit up the same brain circuitry in dogs that activates when they anticipate food or maybe if they smell someone they know.
12: I do this to many strangers' dogs, and then I do it to the stranger to ask if I can pet the dog.
13: Right, as you should.
11: I remember when you were out in the freezing cold, you went and pet a dog, right?
12: I did. That was during the blizzard. Yes, petting the dog.
13: And you made that dog's day.
12: That guy was so tired. It was 4 a.m.
13: The guy was like, please let me go inside. It's so cold.
11: Right.
12: Next, to a box of old Nintendo games that could end up fetching millions of dollars.
13: Wait, what?
12: What was I doing with my toys from the 90s? The owner of a retro game store bought the box years ago, planning to sell the tape for around 10 bucks a piece, but he put them in storage and he forgot about them. Fast forward to today with a game collector helping him go through his old stock, and it turns out that these old game cartridges, still sealed, were not mint-conditioned copies. They were previously undocumented production versions of Super Mario Brothers and Duck Hunt, each with its own pristine manual.
11: And three of those cartridges are set to hit the auction block this month and could fetch millions.
12: Don't even correct myself. Those are from the 80s. This goes back like 40 years.
11: Crazy. Next, to the 8-foot hairball that's set to formally invade the streets of Manhattan tomorrow.
12: Wait, what?
11: Yeah, somewhat of a dress rehearsal happened yesterday. Hair care brand K18 is rolling out literally the tumble hair as a promotion.
13: When I first saw videos of this, I fully thought it was AI, but nope, it's real. The tumble hair is scheduled to roll through parts of downtown Manhattan, so Danny, we might see out there on assignment. What do you say?
11: Ooh.
12: This is my absolute nightmare. Even the footage of just hair and showers is my absolute nightmare.
13: Yeah.

0: too. And finally, move over, Miranda Priestly. Make way for Momota, the polar bear cub.
1: Wait, what?
0: Okay, so this adorable cub at an aquarium in Japan is going viral over his love of traffic cones, specifically doing this with them. Picks it up, and he kind of just turns them into his own hat.
1: Oh.
2: And in the process of actually exposing a little-known Japanese traffic secret, their cones are color-coded. Red cones mean dangerous to restricted areas. Blue cones denote material storage areas and other stuff. But let's just look at the polar bear.

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6: Good Morning America First Look, Trump's secret flight. New details about how President Trump hid inside an airport catering truck as part of a ruse to sneak out of Turkey last month because of a security threat. The deadly earthquake disaster unfolding in Colombia. Entire buildings collapsing in the chaos. But this morning, a baby pulled alive from the rubble. The White House makes a move to change childhood vaccine schedules, what the new executive order would do, plus the administration's proposal aimed at making processed foods safer. Caught on camera, a man describes being hit by lightning on the golf course. Curfew controversy, one city's proposal to stop so-called teen takeovers at malls and beaches. The scare of a lifetime for this lifeguard.
7: I was fighting for my life.
6: He describes being pulled underwater by a great white shark. A burger chain responds to this video showing a customer being charged more money after choosing no tip on the order screen. And the soccer celebration that took an unexpected turn.
8: From ABC News, this is Good Morning America First Look.
6: Good Tuesday morning, everyone. I'm Sophie Flight. I'm Hannah Battelle. We begin with a secret mission to protect President Trump during the war with Iran. It involved a secret flight out of Turkey last month, which reportedly required the president to hide inside an airport catering truck. ABC's Karen Hua explains.
9: This morning, stunning details about an elaborate deception to protect President Trump from an Iranian threat. The Washington Post reports, when the president departed the NATO summit in Turkey last month, the plane that the world watched him board took off without him.
10: It was a deft and smart national security decision.
9: According to the Washington Post, Trump boarded the older Air Force One in front of the cameras, waving from the stairs, and then slipped out a door on the other side of the plane into an airport catering truck, which then drove him to a smaller military jet. Defense Secretary Pete Hegseth reportedly flew with him, boarding separately to make the flight look routine. The New York Times, citing a senior U.S. official, confirmed the operation. It all came after a credible Iranian

0: Iranian threat against the president, which he spoke about during the summit.
1: They want to take out the U.S. leader, me. I'm on every list.
0: The ruse was so complete, reporters on Air Force One had no idea the president was not on board. They were ordered to keep the window shades closed, and the plane's tracking systems were switched off.
2: It's a tactic and a protective methodology that's used particularly in combat situations or areas of hostility. And it really goes to the secret in the Secret Service, which is often when it does its best work.
0: Back in 2000, President Clinton secretly flew into Pakistan on board an unmarked jet while Air Force One flew as the distraction. Now, in response to the Post story, the White House said there are many enemies of America with their sights on the president, and we use every tool at our disposal to address those threats. Hannah?
3: Karen, thank you. The other big story right now, the devastating earthquake in Colombia, the U.S. promising millions of dollars in aid. This morning, an urgent search for survivors as the Colombia earthquake death toll rises. More than 130 confirmed dead overnight. That number expected to rise. Entire apartment buildings splitting open, collapsing, trapping people under the rubble. Plumes of dust filling the streets. Debris raining down as people fled to safety. The 7.4 magnitude quake rocking western Colombia, officials say it's the strongest quake to hit the country in more than a decade. This woman says a Google alert gave her and her family enough warning to evacuate. But others had to climb down ladders to escape. More than 1,600 homes and buildings are damaged or destroyed. New images show the scale of the destruction. Homes knocked off their foundations, others in ruins. This church partially caved in, but worshipers still gathered inside to pray. Amid the devastation, a remarkable rescue. This six-month-old baby, covered in dust, pulled alive from the rubble. The injured lining the streets, aid groups stressing the need for help.
4: The epicenter that was Chocó is very known for its poverty, so a lot of people are in need right now.
3: The Trump administration already committing more than $15 million for emergency shelter, food, and other aid. A curfew is in place overnight, allowing rescuers to keep working. Two Republican senators have released text messages from Dr. Anthony Fauci regarding what he said years ago about the safety of the COVID vaccine for pregnant women. Back in early 2021, the messages between Fauci and members of the Biden administration were allegedly written. Fauci is quoted saying there was a theoretical risk the vaccine could lead to a dangerous immune response. A short time later, he said the FDA had found no red flags. The senators, who've long criticized Fauci's handling of the pandemic, say they're now reviewing more messages from Fauci's phone. The vaccine ended up being approved after studies showed it was safe. The White House is making a move to change childhood vaccine schedules. At the same time, the Trump administration is proposing a new rule on processed foods. ABC's Lana Louise takes a look at both plans.
5: This morning, reaction to President Trump's executive order calling for fewer childhood vaccines. The White House now recommending kids get vaccinated against 11 diseases, down from the 18 previously recommended by the CDC. And the plan splits the measles, mumps, and rubella vaccine into three separate shots, even though individual shots are currently not available in the U.S. The president claims without evidence that the current single combination shot is harmful and could be linked to autism.
1: Together, there could be a possibility they're quite lethal.
6: Is there any evidence of that?
1: What I've heard is that there are some people that say it is that way. And I say, well, let's say there's a 5% chance of it. Let's split it up.
5: Vaccine maker Merck responded saying there's no published scientific evidence that shows any benefit in separating the combination MMR vaccine into three individual shots, saying it increases the number of injections for the individual and may result in delayed or missed immunizations. Republican Senator Bill Cassidy, who's also a doctor, called the decision wrong, saying vaccines are overwhelmingly safe, vaccines are effective, vaccines do not cause autism. But former CDC Director Dr. Robert Redfield praises Trump's move, saying more visits to the doctor will build confidence.
7: It gives us an opportunity to have more dialogue with those individuals about the advantages of vaccines.
5: Meanwhile, another move by the administration is taking aim at processed foods. A new proposal would require companies to show evidence that additives are safe to consume. Right now, companies are allowed to use additives.

0: that are generally recognized as safe, but there's no independent oversight.
1: The proposal will give the agency greater visibility into the substances that are entering our food supply.
0: Companies adding a new substance would now have to notify the FDA and provide details on how the additive was deemed safe. One industry group calls the proposal politically motivated, insisting America's packaged food supply is safe and has been a staple in American households for decades. The new policy won't be implemented until after a public comment period. As for the president's order splitting up those childhood vaccines, the White House did not explain how it plans to convince vaccine makers to offer separate shots, and legal challenges are expected. Hannah, Sophie.
2: Lionel, thank you. A bird strike is blamed for the flames shooting from this engine.

0: rumbling. The pilot declared a mayday before safely returning to the airport. FEMA is now providing Puerto Rico with trailers full of water to help people cope with the severe drought gripping the island. Hundreds of thousands of people are being forced to go without running water for 48 hours at a time under mandatory rationing. Meanwhile, July was the hottest month on record here in the lower 48 states. The average temperature was nearly 77. All that heat fueling storms, including one that nearly killed this golfer in Cincinnati. He says that lightning strike you just saw there knocked him to the ground, and he briefly lost all feeling in his body. Time now for your Tuesday forecast.
1: Good Tuesday morning. The smoky sunshine continues in the northwest today. Air quality has been tough for days, and that continues, where the serious heat we've been dealing with in the southwest now shifts to the mid-south. Triple-digit temps today in Oklahoma City. We're looking at some serious heat in Denver. Could see record highs today with severe storms in the Dakotas and from Iowa over through Virginia. It looks like peak for that severe storm, level 3 out of 5 for cities like Chicago, Indianapolis, and Cincinnati. I'm meteorologist Andy Beckstrom for ABC News.
0: Coming up, we hear from the lifeguard pulled underwater by a great white shark. Also ahead, new video of another bison going on the attack. And later, a burger chain responds to a viral video showing a customer being charged more money after choosing not to leave a tip.
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11: Good Morning America.
0: We're back with the woman's red SUV stuck on railroad tracks in Florida with the train approaching. The vehicle was caught under the arm of the security gate until another driver ran over to help, lifting up the gate and allowing her to reverse just before being hit. He said God's got a plan, and he put us exactly where we need to be. North of New York City, a big rig slammed into this overpass. The driver is okay, but was ticketed for violating the height allowance. The overpass will be replaced. Weeks after multiple bison attacks in the U.S., a wild scene at this forest in Poland, a bison knocking a tourist to the ground. The man repeatedly tried to stand up, but the bison wouldn't let him. A photographer then drove his car between the animal and the injured man, allowing him to escape. Witnesses say the man got too close, prompting the attack. Now to a different kind of dangerous encounter, one with a great white shark.
12: A Maine lifeguard with 55 years of experience is speaking out after he says a great white shark dragged him 6 feet underwater.
13: It was like if a rope got caught in a propeller and the boat was pulling you.
11: It felt like that.

0: except it was pulling me down. I didn't hear the sound of a motor, but it was like a big whoosh. Once I realized that it wasn't a boat, I was fighting for my life.
1: Greg Wilford, who works at Scarborough Beach, was on shark patrol when he says something grabbed the rescue buoy that was strapped to his body and pulled.
0: I knew I was in trouble, so I slipped out of the harness, and then I popped up to the surface and started swimming as fast as I could back to the beach.
1: Moments after he broke free, a witness saw the buoy fly 6 to 8 feet out of the water. Wilford wasn't hurt, and he quickly ran out and closed the beach.
0: I didn't feel safe until I was almost in waist-deep water. And yeah, there's this fear. I'm not denying that. I didn't know if that shark was behind me or circling me or what.
1: Officials say it was a great white, one of at least a dozen sharks spotted off beaches in Maine in recent days, as warmer waters draw the predators farther north. Jet skis and drones are now monitoring the area.
0: I won't be out past my armpits in depth right now. I'm not saying I'll never swim the buoys again, but right now I won't.
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17: I said, has anyone seen Flick?
18: Oh my God.
0: That's a scene from the 1983 movie A Christmas Story, and we've learned the woman who played Ralphie's teacher has died. Her name was Teddy Moore, and her career spanned five decades. She had revealed her battle with MS. Moore was 79.
19: Concerns about misbehaving teenagers have prompted city leaders in Charlotte, North Carolina, to consider a strict new curfew for minors. The 9 p.m. curfew would apply to everyone under 18. Police chief says it's another tool to get teens who are bad actors under control. Critics argue it would criminalize kids. A vote is expected soon. The proposal comes as cities nationwide struggle with so-called teen takeovers, often planned on social media, in which crowds of young people converge on malls, beaches, and other areas. Now to Hollywood and Brad Pitt getting personal about his struggles with mental health.
4: This morning, Brad Pitt opening up, revealing to Esquire that he once experienced suicidal thoughts. The 62-year-old saying, I just didn't see a way out. The pain was so oppressive. Asked what brought on the troubled period of his life, Pitt would only say family stuff. Angelina Jolie accused Pitt of being drunk on a flight from France to L.A. in 2016, claiming he was verbally and physically aggressive with her and their children, allegedly choking one of their older kids and grabbing her by the head and shaking her. Pitt has denied the allegations and was never charged, but Jolie filed for divorce. In recent years, some of their six children have taken legal steps to drop Pitt from their last names. After the split, Pitt says he got sober and joined Alcoholics Anonymous. He spoke about it last year.
20: I just thought there was just incredible men sharing.
21: Yes.
20: You know, their experiences, their foibles, their missteps, their wants, their aches, and just and a lot of humor with it. And I thought it was really a special experience.
4: But in a new interview, Pitt reveals he's now drinking again, saying, I was sober for 7 years, and then I got back off the wagon in a more restrained manner. I got overconfident a couple times, went, yep, nope, not good for me. I can have a few, but I can't have a lot. I have to be professional about it. Through it all, Pitt says he knows how his life looks from the outside, acknowledging, you're talking to a guy who won the lottery.
0: And if you or someone you know is struggling, you can call the Suicide and Crisis Lifeline at 988. Coming up, why a giant hairball was rolling through New York.
19: 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He is okay. We'll explain next.
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21: 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Scent can't sanitize. Lysol can.
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1: Good Morning America.
2: Time to check the pulse. We begin with the Powerball lottery jackpot growing again. There was no big winner last night, so that means tomorrow's jackpot will be worth an estimated $975 million. That makes it the eighth largest in Powerball's history. If you take the cash option, you get about $422 million. Next, Shake Shack is responding to a video that appears to show a surcharge for non-tippers. A customer posted video from a Shake Shack kiosk, and it shows the price of each milkshake in his order jumped by 50 cents after he chooses not to leave a tip. The company insists

0: there's no penalty for not tipping.
1: Yeah, it blames a technical glitch on this and says the issue has since been resolved. Next, a soccer celebration that took a surprising turn.
0: Yeah, a player in Brazil scored a goal, and then he jumped over the advertising boards straight into what looks like a giant hole in the ground. Turns out that's an opening for the stairs to the dressing room. He emerged in good spirits, although he did hurt his ankle. That goal ended up not counting, but hey, at least his team, they won. Next, fans of a certain Harry Potter character have joined together to oppose an underwater project.
1: This is unbelievable. So we're talking about Dobby the Elf. A proposal to run a power cable between the UK and Ireland ignited backlash among his fans because it would have cut through a memorial beach dedicated to his symbolic grave.
0: After hundreds of calls, the company behind the project agreed to reroute the cable. Next, so-called smart glasses triggering backlash.
1: Yeah, more bars and restaurants are banning them out of concern that customers could use them to secretly record people. One study found the glasses being used to film women in everyday places, including gyms and stores.
0: Next, a new use for Doritos. One woman told People magazine she took part in a Doritos contest and sculpted a Statue of Liberty, then covered it using 1,500 chips. The contest offers a $250,000 prize for the nation's 250th birthday. The winner has yet to be announced.
1: Finally, a giant hairball rolling down the streets of New York City. It was a publicity stunt for a hair care brand. Company says it had 160 billion strands of hair.
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0: More top stories. President Trump reportedly took a secret military flight out of Turkey last month amid threats from Iran. The Washington Post reports after Trump ordered Air Force One in front of cameras, he used a catering truck to sneak away and flew out on a military jet.
1: Iran is refusing to reopen the Strait of Hormuz unless it's compensated for the destruction caused by the war. President Trump says Iran should be paying back the U.S. for the deaths of Americans.
0: Investigators say a boat had no infant life vests before a tragedy in New York Harbor. The boat with 14 people on board flipped over, leading to the deaths of a mother and her five-month-old daughter. The boat's operator faces federal charges.
1: Accused of CEO killer Luigi Mangione is due in court today for the final scheduled hearing before his murder trial next month. The judge could address whether the trial will be broadcast.
0: Today's weather, possible flooding in the southwest and severe storms with winds up to 75 miles per hour from Chicago to Cincinnati.
1: And finally, a beloved bird being remembered by millions. Here's Danny New.
13: This morning, people are remembering the matriarch of perhaps the most famous eagle family in the world. Over the past few years, Jackie, Shadow, and their annually expanding family have attracted millions to the live cameras run by a nonprofit called Friends of Big Bear Valley. But Monday morning, Friends of Big Bear Valley

0: Valley and the Ojai Raptor Center shared that after weeks of undergoing treatment for an illness, Jackie has died at the age of 14.
1: It's been a tough day. It's been hard for our team. Lots of tears, lots of memories.
0: Late last night, I spoke with Jenny Voisart, a spokesperson for Friends of Big Bear Valley, who says their website nearly crashed yesterday with all the outpouring of love for Jackie. Since early 2025, the birth of eaglets like Sunny and Gizmo has led to a huge wave of attention being brought to Jackie and Shadow's home in California.
2: I put up some flyers around some different businesses.
0: So earlier this year, when the eagles' hunting ground was under threat to be turned into luxury homes by a developer, schools like John Baldwin Elementary started helping to raise the necessary $10 million by July 31st to save that land.
1: It will never be developed on. And we were only able to do that by the sheer power and love of all the people that watch Jackie and Shadow and care about them.
0: But Jenny said she can't help but think right now of the founder of the live cam, Sandy Steers, who passed away earlier this year. Sandy had been following Jackie since she was born almost a decade and a half ago. And here's what she told me last March about what it was like seeing Jackie and Shadow soar to worldwide fame.
3: What I'm most thrilled about is people connecting with nature.
0: Of course, guys, Jenny said she keeps getting asked what Shadow is going to do. And as she told me, nesting season is not usually until late fall. So we really won't know yet if this 12-year-old may move on and where.
4: Well, we'll have to wait and see. And we're thinking of everyone with the Friends of Big Bear Valley. Jenny, thanks. That's your GMA First Look. Have a great day. Good Morning America First Look. Trump's secret flight. New details about how President Trump hid inside an airport catering truck as part of a ruse to sneak out of Turkey last month because of a security threat. The deadly earthquake disaster unfolding in Colombia. Entire building collapsing in the chaos. But this morning, a baby pulled alive from the rubble. The White House makes a move to change childhood vaccine schedules, what the new executive order would do, plus the administration's proposal aimed at making processed foods safer. Caught on camera, a man describes being hit by lightning on the golf course. Curfew controversy, one city's proposal to stop so-called teen takeovers at malls and beaches. The scare of a lifetime for this lifeguard.
5: I was fighting for my life.
4: He describes being pulled underwater by a great white shark. A burger chain responds to this video showing a customer being charged more money after choosing no tip on the order screen. And the soccer celebration that took an unexpected turn.
6: From ABC News, this is Good Morning America First Look.
4: Good Tuesday morning, everyone. I'm Sophie Flight. I'm Hannah Battelle. We begin with a secret mission to protect President Trump during the war with Iran. It involved a secret flight out of Turkey last month, which reportedly required the president to hide inside an airport catering truck. ABC's Karen Hua explains.
7: This morning, stunning details about an elaborate deception to protect President Trump from an Iranian threat. The Washington Post reports, when the president departed the NATO summit in Turkey last month, the plane that the world watched him board took off without him.
8: It was a deft and smart national security decision.
7: According to the Washington Post, Trump boarded the older Air Force One in front of the cameras, waving from the stairs, and then slipped out a door on the other side of the plane into an airport catering truck, which then drove him to a smaller military jet. Defense Secretary Pete Hegseth reportedly flew with him, boarding separately to make the flight look routine. The New York Times, citing a senior U.S. official, confirmed the operation. It all came after a credible Iranian threat against the president, which he spoke about during the summit.
9: They want to take out the U.S. leader, me, I'm on every list.
7: The ruse was so complete, reporters on Air Force One had no idea the president was not on board. They were ordered to keep the window shades closed, and the plane's tracking systems were switched off.
8: It's a tactic and a protective methodology that's used particularly in combat situations or areas of hostility. And it really goes to the secret in the Secret Service, which is often when it does its best work.
7: Back in 2000, President Clinton secretly flew into Pakistan on board an unmarked jet, while Air Force One flew as the distraction. Now, in response to the Post story, the White House said there are many enemies of America with their sights on the president, and we use every tool at our disposal to address those threats. Hannah?
4: Karen, thank you. The other big story right now, the devastating earthquake in Colombia. The U.S.

0: promising millions of dollars in aid. This morning, an urgent search for survivors as the Colombia earthquake death toll rises. More than 130 confirmed dead overnight. That number expected to rise. Entire apartment buildings splitting open, collapsing, trapping people under the rubble. Plumes of dust filling the streets. Debris raining down as people fled to safety. The 7.4 magnitude quake rocking western Colombia, officials say it's the strongest quake to hit the country in more than a decade. This woman says a Google alert gave her and her family enough warning to evacuate. But others had to climb down ladders to escape. More than 1,600 homes and buildings are damaged or destroyed. New images show the scale of the destruction. Homes knocked off their foundations, others in ruins. This church partially caved in, but worshipers still gathered inside to pray. Amid the devastation, a remarkable rescue. This six-month-old baby, covered in dust, pulled alive from the rubble. The injured lining the streets, aid groups stressing the need for help.
1: The epicenter that was Chocó is very known for its poverty, so a lot of people are in need right now.
0: The Trump administration already committing more than $15 million for emergency shelter, food, and other aid. A curfew is in place overnight, allowing rescuers to keep working. Two Republican senators have released text messages from Dr. Anthony Fauci regarding what he said years ago about the safety of the COVID vaccine for pregnant women. Back in early 2021, the messages between Fauci and members of the Biden administration were allegedly written. Fauci is quoted saying there was a theoretical risk the vaccine could lead to a dangerous immune response. A short time later, he said the FDA had found no red flags. The senators, who've long criticized Fauci's handling of the pandemic, say they're now reviewing more messages from Fauci's phone. The vaccine ended up being approved after studies showed it was safe. The White House is making a move to change childhood vaccine schedules. At the same time, the Trump administration

0: Executive order calling for fewer childhood vaccines. The White House now recommending kids get vaccinated against 11 diseases, down from the 18 previously recommended by the CDC. And the plan splits the measles, mumps, and rubella vaccine into three separate shots, even though individual shots are currently not available in the U.S. The president claims without evidence that the current single combination shot is harmful and could be linked to autism.
1: Together, there could be a possibility they're quite lethal.
2: Is there any evidence of that?
1: What I've heard is that there are some people that say it is that way. And I say, well, let's say there's a 5% chance of it. Let's split it up.
0: Vaccine maker Merck responded saying there's no published scientific evidence that shows any benefit in separating the combination MMR vaccine into three individual shots, saying it increases the number of injections for the individual and may result in delayed or missed immunizations. Republican Senator Bill Cassidy, who's also a doctor, called the decision wrong, saying vaccines are overwhelmingly safe, vaccines are effective, vaccines do not cause autism. But former CDC Director Dr. Robert Redfield praises Trump's move, saying more visits to the doctor will build confidence.
3: It gives us an opportunity to have more dialogue with those individuals about the advantages of vaccines.
0: Meanwhile, another move by the administration is taking aim at processed foods. A new proposal would require companies to show evidence that additives are safe to consume. Right now, companies are allowed to use additives that are generally recognized as safe, but there's no independent oversight.
4: The proposal will give the agency greater visibility into the substances that are entering our food supply.
0: Companies adding a new substance would now have to notify the FDA and provide details on how the additive was deemed safe. One industry group calls the proposal politically motivated, insisting America's packaged food supply is safe and has been a staple in American households for decades. The new policy won't be implemented until after a public comment period. As for the president's order splitting up those childhood vaccines, the White House did not explain how it plans to convince vaccine makers to offer separate shots, and legal challenges are expected. Hannah, Sophie.
5: Lionel, thank you. A bird strike is blamed for the flames shooting from this engine of the American Airlines flight after taking off from Myrtle Beach. One passenger says she heard a loud bang and some rumbling. The pilot declared a mayday before safely returning to the airport. FEMA is now providing Puerto Rico with trailers full of water to help people cope with the severe drought gripping the island. Hundreds of thousands of people are being forced to go without running water for 48 hours at a time under mandatory rationing. Meanwhile, July was the hottest month on record here in the lower 48 states. The average temperature was nearly 77. All that heat fueling storms, including one that nearly killed this golfer in Cincinnati. He says that lightning strike you just saw there knocked him to the ground and he briefly lost all feeling in his body. Time now for your Tuesday forecast.
6: Good Tuesday morning. The smoky sunshine continues in the Northwest today. Air quality has been tough for days, and that continues, where the serious heat we've been dealing with in the Southwest now shifts to the Mid-South. Triple-digit temps today in Oklahoma City. We're looking at some serious heat in Denver. Could see record highs today with severe storms in the Dakotas and from Iowa over through Virginia. It looks like peak for that severe storm, level 3 out of 5 for cities like Chicago, Indianapolis, and Cincinnati. I'm meteorologist Danny Beckstrom for ABC News.
5: Coming up, we hear from the lifeguard pulled underwater by a great white shark. Also ahead, new video of another bison going on the attack. And later, a burger chain responds to a viral video showing a customer being charged more money after choosing not to leave a tip.
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8: We're back with the woman's red SUV stuck on railroad tracks in Florida with the train approaching. The vehicle was caught under the arm of the security gate until another driver ran over to help, lifting up the gate and allowing her to reverse just before being hit. He said, "God's got a plan, and he put us exactly where we need to be." North of New York City, a big rig slammed into this overpass. The driver is okay, but was ticketed for violating the height allowance. The overpass will be replaced.
9: Weeks after multiple bison attacks in the U.S., a wild scene at this forest in Poland, a bison knocking a tourist to the ground. The man repeatedly tried to stand up, but the bison wouldn't let him. A photographer then drove his car between the animal and the injured man, allowing him to escape. Witnesses say the man got too close, prompting the attack.
8: Now to a different kind of dangerous encounter, one with a great white shark.
10: A Maine lifeguard with 55 years of experience is speaking out after he says a great white shark dragged him 6 feet underwater.
11: It was like if a rope got caught in a propeller and the boat was pulling you. It felt like that, except it was pulling me down. I didn't hear the sound of a motor, but it was like a big whoosh. Once I realized that it wasn't a boat, I was fighting for my life.
10: Greg Wilford, who works at Scarborough Beach, was on shark patrol when he says something grabbed the rescue buoy that was strapped to his body and pulled.
11: I knew I was in trouble, so I slipped out of the harness, and then I popped up to the surface and started swimming as fast as I could back to the beach.
10: Moments after he broke free, a witness saw the buoy fly 6 to 8 feet out of the water. Wilford wasn't hurt, and he quickly ran out and closed the beach.
11: I didn't feel safe until I was almost in waist-deep water. And yeah, there's this fear. I'm not denying that. I didn't know if that shark was behind me or circling me or what.
10: Officials say it was a great white, one of at least a dozen sharks spotted off beaches in Maine in recent days, as warmer waters draw the predators farther north. Jet skis and drones are now monitoring the area.
11: I won't be out past my armpits in depth right now. I'm not saying I'll never swim the buoys again, but right now I won't.
8: Experts say if you encounter a shark, don't panic and swim away as best you can. Instead, face it so it can't sneak up on you and slowly back out of the water.
9: It's good advice. Coming up, the big city considering a 9 p.m. curfew for everyone under age 18.
8: Also ahead, Brad Pitt gets personal about his mental health struggles.
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13: You're unbelievable.
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13: You're unbelievable.
16: I said, has anyone seen Flick? Oh my God!
17: That's a scene from the 1983 movie A Christmas Story. And we've learned the woman who played Ralphie's teacher has died. Her name was Teddy Moore, and her career spanned 5 decades. She had revealed her battle with MS. Moore was 79.
18: Concerns about misbehaving teenagers have prompted city leaders in Charlotte, North Carolina, to consider a strict new curfew for minors. The 9 p.m. curfew would apply to everyone under 18. Police chief says it's another tool to get teens who are

0: Asked what brought on the troubled period of his life, Pitt would only say family stuff. Angelina Jolie accused Pitt of being drunk on a flight from France to L.A. in 2016, claiming he was verbally and physically aggressive with her and their children, allegedly choking one of their older kids and grabbing her by the head and shaking her. Pitt has denied the allegations and was never charged, but Jolie filed for divorce. In recent years, some of their six children have taken legal steps to drop Pitt from their last names. After the split, Pitt says he got sober and joined Alcoholics Anonymous. He spoke about it last year.
1: I just thought there was just incredible men sharing.
2: Yes.
1: You know, their experiences, their foibles, their missteps, their wants, their aches, and just and a lot of humor with it. And I thought it was a really special experience.
0: But in a new interview, Pitt reveals he's now drinking again, saying, "I was sober for 7 years, and then I got back off the wagon in a more restrained manner. I got overconfident a couple times, went, yep, nope, not good for me. I can have a few, but I can't have a lot. I have to be professional about it." Through it all, Pitt says he knows how his life looks from the outside, acknowledging, "You're talking to a guy who won the lottery."
3: 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Coming up, why a giant hairball was rolling through New York.
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2: Time to check the pulse. We begin with the Powerball lottery jackpot growing again. There was no big winner last night, so that means tomorrow's jackpot will be worth an estimated $975 million. That makes it the eighth largest in Powerball's history. If you take the cash option, you get about $422 million. Next, Shake Shack is responding to a video that appears to show a surcharge for non-tippers. A customer posted a video from a Shake Shack kiosk, and it shows the price of each milkshake in his order jumped by 50 cents after he chooses not to leave a tip. The company insists there's no penalty for not tipping. Yeah, it blames a technical glitch on this and says the issue has since been resolved. Next, a soccer celebration that took a surprising turn. Yeah, a player in Brazil scored a goal, and then he jumped over the advertising boards straight into what looks like a giant hole in the ground. Turns out that's an opening for the stairs to the dressing room. He emerged in...

0: spirits, although he did hurt his ankle. That goal ended up not counting, but hey, at least this team, they won. Next, fans of a certain Harry Potter character have joined together to oppose an underwater project. This is unbelievable. So we're talking about Dobby the Elf. A proposal to run a power cable between the UK and Ireland ignited backlash among his fans because it would have cut through Memorial Beach dedicated to his symbolic grave. After hundreds of calls, the company behind the project agreed to reroute the cable. Next, so-called smart glasses triggering backlash. Yeah, more bars and restaurants are banning them out of concern that customers could use them to secretly record people. One study found the glasses being used to film women in everyday places, including gyms and stores. Next, a new use for Doritos. One woman told People magazine she took part in a Doritos contest and sculpted a Statue of Liberty, then covered it using 1,500 chips. The contest offers a $250,000 prize for the nation's 250th birthday. The winner has yet to be announced. Finally, a giant hairball rolling down the streets of New York City. It was a publicity stunt for a hair care brand. The company says it had 160 billion strands of hair.
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0: More top stories. President Trump reportedly took a secret military flight out of Turkey last month amid threats from Iran. The Washington Post reports after Trump ordered Air Force One in front of cameras, he used a catering truck to sneak away and flew out on a military jet.
13: Iran is refusing to reopen the Strait of Hormuz unless it's compensated for the destruction caused by the war. President Trump says Iran should be paying back the U.S. for the deaths of Americans.
0: Investigators say a boat had no infant life vests before a tragedy in New York Harbor. The boat with 14 people on board flipped over, leading to the deaths of a mother and her five-month-old daughter. The boat's operator faces federal charges.
13: Accused CEO killer Luigi Mangione is due in court today for the final scheduled hearing before his murder trial next month. The judge could address whether the trial will be broadcast.
0: Today's weather, possible flooding in the southwest and severe storms with winds up to 75 miles per hour from Chicago to Cincinnati.
13: And finally, a beloved bird being remembered by millions. Here's Danny Neal.
14: This morning, people are remembering the matriarch of perhaps the most famous eagle family in the world. Over the past few years, Jackie, Shadow, and their annually expanding family have attracted millions to the live cameras run by a nonprofit called Friends of Big Bear Valley. But Monday morning, Friends of Big Bear Valley and the Ojai Raptor Center shared that after weeks of undergoing treatment for an illness, Jackie has died at the age of 14.
15: It's been a tough day. It's been hard for our team.
2: Lots of tears, lots of memories.
14: Late last night, I spoke with Jenny Voisart, a spokesperson for Friends of Big Bear Valley, who says their website nearly crashed yesterday with all the outpouring of love for Jackie. Since early 2025, the birth of eaglets like Sunny and Gizmo has led to a huge wave of attention being brought to Jackie and Shadow's home in California.
3: I put up some flyers around some different businesses.
14: So earlier this year, when the eagles' hunting ground was under threat to be turned into luxury homes by a developer, schools like John Baldwin Elementary started helping to raise the necessary $10 million by July 31st to save that land.
2: It will never be developed on. And we were only able to do that by the sheer power and love of all the people that watch Jackie and Shadow and care about them.
14: But Jenny said she can't help but think right now of the founder of the live cam, Sandy Steers, who passed away earlier this year. Sandy had been following Jackie since she was born almost a decade and a half ago. And here's what she told me last March about what it was like seeing Jackie and Shadow soar to worldwide fame.
7: What I'm most thrilled about is people connecting with nature.
14: Of course, guys, Jenny said she keeps getting asked what Shadow is going to do. And as she told me, nesting season is not usually until late fall. So we really won't know yet if this 12-year-old may move on and where.
0: Well, we'll have to wait and see. And we're thinking of everyone with the Friends of Big Bear Valley. Jenny, thanks. That's your GMA First Look. Have a great day. Good Morning America First Look. Trump's secret flight. New details about how President Trump hid inside an airport catering truck as part of a ruse to sneak out of Turkey last month because of a security threat. The deadly earthquake disaster unfolding in Colombia. Entire buildings collapsing in the chaos. But this morning, a baby pulled alive from the rubble. The White House makes a move to change childhood vaccine schedules, what the new executive order would do, plus the administration's proposal aimed at making processed foods safer. Caught on camera, a man describes being hit by lightning on the golf course. Curfew controversy, one city's proposal to stop so-called teen takeovers at malls and beaches. The scare of a lifetime for this lifeguard.
15: I was fighting for my life.
0: He describes being pulled underwater by a great white shark. A burger chain responds to this video showing a customer being charged more money after choosing no tip on the order screen. And the soccer celebration that took an unexpected turn.
16: From ABC News, this is Good Morning America First Look.
0: Good Tuesday morning, everyone. I'm Sophie Flight. I'm Hannah Battelle. We begin with a secret mission to protect President Trump during the war with Iran. It involved a secret flight out of Turkey last month, which reportedly required the president to hide inside an airport catering truck. ABC's Karen Hua explains.
17: This morning, stunning details about an elaborate deception to protect President Trump from an Iranian threat. The Washington Post reports, when the president departed the NATO summit in Turkey last month, the plane that the world watched him board took off without him.
18: It was a deft and smart national security decision.
17: According to the Washington Post, Trump boarded the older Air Force One in front of the cameras, waving from the stairs, and then slipped out a door on the other side of the plane into an airport catering truck, which then drove him to a smaller military jet. Defense Secretary Pete Hegseth reportedly flew with him, boarding separately to make the flight look routine. The New York Times, citing a senior U.S. official, confirmed the operation. It all came after a credible Iranian threat against the president, which he spoke about during the summit.
19: They want to take out the U.S. leader, me, I'm on every list.
17: The ruse was so complete, reporters on Air Force One had no idea the president was not on board. They were ordered to keep the window shades closed, and the plane's tracking systems were switched off.
18: It's a tactic and a protective methodology that's used, particularly in combat situations or areas of hostility. And it really goes to the secret in the Secret Service, which is often when it does its best work.
17: Back in 2000, President Clinton secretly flew into Pakistan on board an unmarked jet, while Air Force One flew as the distraction. Now, in response to the Post story, the White House said there are many enemies of America with their sights on the president, and we use every tool at our disposal to address those threats. Hannah?
0: Karen, thank you. The other big story right now, the devastating earthquake in Colombia. The U.S. promising millions of dollars in aid.
20: This morning, an urgent search for survivors as the Colombia earthquake death toll rises. More than 130 confirmed dead overnight. That number expected to rise. Entire apartment buildings splitting open, collapsing, trapping people under the rubble.

0: Plumes of dust filling the streets. Debris raining down as people fled to safety. The 7.4 magnitude quake rocking Western Colombia, officials say it's the strongest quake to hit the country in more than a decade. This woman says a Google alert gave her and her family enough warning to evacuate. But others had to climb down ladders to escape. More than 1,600 homes and buildings are damaged or destroyed. New images show the scale of the destruction. Homes knocked off their foundations, others in ruins. This church partially caved in, but worshipers still gathered inside to pray. Amid the devastation, a remarkable rescue. This six-month-old baby, covered in dust, pulled alive from the rubble. The injured lining the streets, aid groups stressing the need for help.
1: The epicenter that was Chocó is very known for its poverty, so a lot of people are in need right now.
0: The Trump administration already committing more than $15 million for emergency shelter, food, and other aid. A curfew is in place overnight, allowing rescuers to keep working. Two Republican senators have released text messages from Dr. Anthony Fauci regarding what he said years ago about the safety of the COVID vaccine for pregnant women. Back in early 2021, the messages between Fauci and members of the Biden administration were allegedly written. Fauci is quoted saying there was a theoretical risk the vaccine could lead to a dangerous immune response. A short time later, he said the FDA had found no red flags. The senators, who've long criticized Fauci's handling of the pandemic, say they're now reviewing more messages from Fauci's phone. The vaccine ended up being approved after studies showed it was safe. The White House is making a move to change childhood vaccine schedules. At the same time, the Trump administration is proposing a new rule on processed foods. ABC's Lana Louise takes a look at both plans.
2: This morning, reaction to President Trump's executive order calling for fewer childhood vaccines. The White House now recommending kids get vaccinated against 11 diseases, down from the 18 previously recommended by the CDC. And the plan splits the measles, mumps, and rubella vaccine into three separate shots, even though individual shots are currently not available in the U.S. The president claims without evidence that the current single combination shot is harmful and could be linked to autism.
3: Together, there could be a possibility they're quite lethal.
4: Is there any evidence of that?
3: What I've heard is that there are some people that say it is that way. And I say, well, let's say there's a 5% chance of it. Let's split it up.
2: Vaccine maker Merck responded saying there's no published scientific evidence that shows any benefit in separating the combination MMR vaccine into three individual shots, saying it increases the number of injections for the individual and may result in delayed or missed immunizations. Republican Senator Bill Cassidy, who's also a doctor, called the decision wrong, saying vaccines are overwhelmingly safe, vaccines are effective, vaccines do not cause autism. But former CDC Director Dr. Robert Redfield praises Trump's move, saying more visits to the doctor will build confidence.
5: It gives us an opportunity to have more dialogue with those individuals about the advantages of vaccines.
2: Meanwhile, another move by the administration is taking aim at processed foods. A new proposal would require companies to show evidence that additives are safe to consume. Right now, companies are allowed to use additives that are generally recognized as safe, but there's no independent oversight.
6: The proposal will give the agency greater visibility into the substances that are entering our food supply.
2: Companies adding a new substance would now have to notify the FDA and provide details on how the additive was deemed safe. One industry group calls the proposal politically motivated, insisting America's packaged food supply is safe and has been a staple in American households for decades. The new policy won't be implemented until after a public comment period. As for the president's order splitting up those childhood vaccines, the White House did not explain how it plans to convince vaccine makers to offer separate shots, and legal challenges are expected. Hannah, Sophie.
0: Lionel, thank you. A bird strike is blamed for the flames shooting from this engine of the American Airlines flight after taking off from Myrtle Beach. One passenger says she heard a loud bang and some rumbling. The pilot declared a mayday before safely returning to the airport. FEMA is now providing Puerto Rico with trailers full of water to help people cope with the severe drought gripping the island. Hundreds of thousands of people are being forced to go without running water for 48 hours at a time under mandatory rationing. Meanwhile, July was the hottest month on record.

0: here in the lower 48 states. The average temperature was nearly 77. All that heat fueling storms, including one that nearly killed this golfer in Cincinnati. He says that lightning strike you just saw there knocked him to the ground, and he briefly lost all feeling in his body. Time now for your Tuesday forecast.
1: Good Tuesday morning. The smoky sunshine continues in the Northwest today. Air quality has been tough for days, and that continues, where the serious heat we've been dealing with in the Southwest now shifts to the Mid-South. Triple-digit temps today in Oklahoma City. We're looking at some serious heat in Denver. Could see record highs today with severe storms in the Dakotas and from Iowa over through Virginia. It looks like peak for that severe storm, level 3 out of 5 for cities like Chicago, Indianapolis, and Cincinnati. I'm meteorologist Danny Beckstrom for ABC News.
0: Coming up, we hear from the lifeguard pulled underwater by a great white shark.
2: Also ahead, new video of another bison going on the attack.
0: And later, a burger chain responds to a viral video showing a customer being charged more money after choosing not to leave a tip.
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12: Good Morning America.
0: We're back with the woman's red SUV stuck on railroad tracks in Florida with the train approaching. The vehicle was caught under the arm of the security gate until another driver ran over to help, lifting up the gate and allowing her to reverse just before being hit. He said God's got a plan, and he put us exactly where we need to be. North of New York City, a big rig slammed into this overpass. The driver is okay, but was ticketed for violating the height allowance. The overpass will be replaced.
2: Weeks after multiple bison attacks in the U.S., a wild scene at this forest in Poland, a bison knocking a tourist to the ground. The man repeatedly tried to stand up, but the bison wouldn't let him. A photographer then drove his car between the animal and the injured man, allowing him to escape. Witnesses say the man got too close, prompting the attack.
0: Now to a different kind of dangerous encounter, one with a great white shark.
13: A Maine lifeguard with 55 years of experience is speaking out after he says a great white shark dragged him 6 feet underwater.
14: It was like if a rope got caught in a propeller and the boat was pulling you. It felt like that, except it was pulling me down. I didn't hear the sound of a motor, but it was like a big whoosh Once I realized that it wasn't a boat, I was fighting for my life.
13: Greg Wilford, who works at Scarborough Beach, was on Shark Patrol when he says something grabbed the rescue buoy that was strapped to his body and pulled.
14: I knew I was in trouble, so I slipped out of the harness, and then I popped up to the surface and started swimming as fast as I could back to the beach.
13: Moments after he broke free, a witness saw the buoy fly 6 to 8 feet out of the water. Wilford wasn't hurt, and he quickly ran out and closed the beach.
14: I didn't feel safe until I was almost in waist-deep water. And yeah, there's this fear. I'm not denying that. I didn't know if that shark was behind me or circling me or what.
13: Officials say it was a great white, one of at least a dozen sharks spotted off beaches in Maine in recent days, as warmer waters draw the predators farther north. Jet skis and drones are now monitoring the area.
14: I won't be out past my armpits in depth right now. I'm not saying I'll never swim the buoys again, but right now I won't.
0: Experts say if you encounter a shark, don't panic and swim away as best you can. Instead, face it so it can't sneak up on you and slowly back out of the water. It's good advice. Coming up, the big city considering a 9 p.m. curfew for everyone under age 18. Also ahead, Brad Pitt gets personal about his mental health struggles.
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14: Great news. I'm prescribing you Icotide, a new kind of treatment for moderate to severe plaque psoriasis. Just one pill, once a day.
15: You're unbelievable.
16: Whoa, that's unbelievable.
14: Unbelievable, right?
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14: The results? 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
16: Do you see the...
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15: You're unbelievable.
17: I said, has anyone seen Flick? Oh my God!
0: That's a scene from the 1983 movie A Christmas Story, and we've learned the woman who played Ralphie's teacher has died. Her name was Teddy Moore, and her career spanned 5 decades. She had revealed her battle with MS. Moore was 79.
18: Concerns about misbehaving teenagers have prompted city leaders in Charlotte, North Carolina, to consider a strict new curfew for minors. The 9 p.m. curfew would apply to everyone under 18. Police chief says it's another tool to get teens who are bad actors under control. Critics argue it would criminalize kids. A vote is expected soon. The proposal comes as cities nationwide struggle with so-called teen takeovers, often planned on social media, in which crowds of young people converge on malls, beaches, and other areas. Now to Hollywood and Brad Pitt getting personal about his struggles with mental health.
19: This morning, Brad Pitt opening up, revealing to Esquire that he once experienced suicidal thoughts. The 62-year-old saying, "I just didn't see a way out. The pain was so oppressive." Asked what brought on the troubled period of his life, Pitt would only say family stuff. Angelina Jolie accused Pitt of being drunk on a flight from France to L.A. in 2016, claiming he was verbally and physically aggressive with her and their children, allegedly choking one of their older kids and grabbing her by the head and shaking her. Pitt has denied the allegations and was never charged, but Jolie filed for divorce. In recent years, some of their 6 children have taken legal steps to drop Pitt from their last names. After the split, Pitt says he got sober and joined Alcoholics Anonymous. He spoke about it last year.
20: I just thought there was just incredible men sharing.
21: Yes.
20: You know, their experiences, their foibles, their missteps, their wants, their aches, and just and a lot of humor with it. And I thought it was a really special experience.
19: But in a new interview, Pitt reveals he's now drinking again, saying, "I was sober for 7 years, and then I got back off the wagon in a more restrained manner. I got overconfident a couple times, went, yep, nope, not good for me. I can have a few, but I can't have a lot. I have to be professional about it." Through it all, Pitt says he knows how his life looks from the outside, acknowledging, "You're talking to a guy who won the lottery."
0: And if you or someone you know is struggling, you can call the Suicide and Crisis Lifeline at 988. Coming up, why a giant hairball was rolling through New York.
18: Plus, a soccer celebration goes horribly wrong. He is okay. We'll explain next.
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29: 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Especially after that. 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
2: Time to check the pulse. We begin with the Powerball lottery jackpot growing again. There was no big winner last night, so that means tomorrow's jackpot will be worth an estimated $975 million. That makes it the eighth largest in Powerball's history. If you take the cash option, you get about $422 million. Next, Shake Shack is responding to a video that appears to show a surcharge for non-tippers. A customer posted video from a Shake Shack kiosk, and it shows the price of each milkshake in his order jumped by 50 cents after he chooses not to leave a tip. The company insists there's no penalty for not tipping. Yeah, it blames a technical glitch on this and says the issue has since been resolved. Next, a soccer celebration that took a surprising turn. Yeah, a player in Brazil scored a goal, and then he jumped over the advertising boards straight into what looks like a giant hole in the ground. Turns out that's an opening for the stairs to the dressing room. He emerged in good spirits, although he did hurt his ankle. That goal ended up not counting, but hey, at least his team, they won. Next, fans of a certain Harry Potter character have joined together to oppose an underwater project. This is unbelievable. So we're talking about Dobby the Elf. A proposal to run a power cable between the UK and Ireland ignited backlash among his fans because it would have cut through Memorial Beach dedicated to his symbolic grave. After hundreds of calls, the company behind the project agreed to reroute the cable. Next, so-called smart glasses triggering backlash. Yeah, more bars and restaurants are banning them out of concern that customers could use them to secretly record people. One study found the glasses being used to film women in everyday places, including gyms and stores. Next, a new use for Doritos. One woman told People magazine she took part in a Doritos contest and sculpted a Statue of Liberty, then covered it using 1,500 chips. The contest offers a $250,000 prize for the nation's 250th birthday. The winner has yet to be announced. Finally, a giant hairball rolling down the streets of New York City. It was a publicity stunt for a hair care brand. Company says it had 160 billion strands of hair.
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2: More top stories. President Trump reportedly took a secret military flight out of Turkey last month amid threats from Iran. The Washington Post reports after Trump ordered Air Force One in front of cameras, he used a catering truck to sneak away and flew out on a military jet.
0: Iran is refusing to reopen the Strait of Hormuz unless it's compensated for the destruction caused by the war. President Trump says Iran should be paying back the U.S. for the deaths of Americans.
2: Investigators say a boat had no infant life vests before a tragedy in New York Harbor. The boat with 14 people on board flipped over, leading to the deaths of a mother and her five-month-old daughter. The boat's operator faces federal charges.
0: Accused of CEO killer Luigi Mangione is due in court today for the final scheduled hearing before his murder trial next month. The judge could address whether the trial will be broadcast.
2: Today's weather, possible flooding in the southwest and severe storms with winds up to 75 miles per hour from Chicago to Cincinnati.
0: And finally, a beloved bird being remembered by millions. Here's Danny New.
1: This morning, people are remembering the matriarch of perhaps the most famous eagle family in the world. Over the past few years, Jackie, Shadow, and their annually expanding family have attracted millions to the live cameras run by a nonprofit called Friends of Big Bear Valley. But Monday morning, Friends of Big Bear Valley and the Ojai Raptor Center shared that after weeks of undergoing treatment for an illness, Jackie has died at the age of 14.
4: It's been a tough day. It's been hard for our team. Lots of tears, lots of memories.
1: Late last night, I spoke with Jenny Voisart, a spokesperson for Friends of Big Bear Valley, who says their website nearly crashed yesterday with all the outpouring of love for Jackie.

0: Since early 2025, the birth of eaglets like Sunny and Gizmo has led to a huge wave of attention being brought to Jackie and Shadow's home in California.
1: I put up some flyers around some different businesses.
0: So earlier this year, when the eagles' hunting ground was under threat to be turned into luxury homes by a developer, schools like John Baldwin Elementary started helping to raise the necessary $10 million by July 31st to save that land.
2: It will never be developed on. And we were only able to do that by the sheer power and love of all the people that watch Jackie and Shadow and care about them.
0: But Jenny said she can't help but think right now of the founder of the live cam, Sandy Steers, who passed away earlier this year. Sandy had been following Jackie since she was born almost a decade and a half ago. And here's what she told me last March about what it was like seeing Jackie and Shadow soar to worldwide fame.
3: What I'm most thrilled about is people connecting with nature.
0: Of course, guys, Jenny said she keeps getting asked what Shadow is going to do. And as she told me, nesting season is not usually until late fall. So we really won't know yet if this 12-year-old may move on and where.
4: Well, we'll have to wait and see. And we're thinking of everyone with the Friends of Big Bear Valley. Jenny, thanks. That's your GMA First Look. Have a great day. Good Morning America First Look. Trump's secret flight. New details about how President Trump hid inside an airport catering truck as part of a ruse to sneak out of Turkey last month because of a security threat. The deadly earthquake disaster unfolding in Colombia. Entire buildings collapsing in the chaos. But this morning, a baby pulled alive from the rubble. The White House makes a move to change childhood vaccine schedules, what the new executive order would do, plus the administration's proposal aimed at making processed foods safer. Caught on camera, a man describes being hit by lightning on the golf course. Curfew controversy, one city's proposal to stop so-called teen takeovers at malls and beaches. The scare of a lifetime for this lifeguard.
5: I was fighting for my life.
4: He describes being pulled underwater by a great white shark. A burger chain responds to this video showing a customer being charged more money after choosing no tip on the order screen. And the soccer celebration that took an unexpected turn.
6: From ABC News, this is Good Morning America First Look.
4: Good Tuesday morning, everyone. I'm Sophie Flight. I'm Hannah Battelle. We begin with a secret mission to protect President Trump during the war with Iran. It involved a secret flight out of Turkey last month, which reportedly required the president to hide inside an airport catering truck. ABC's Karen Hua explains.
7: This morning, stunning details about an elaborate deception to protect President Trump from an Iranian threat. The Washington Post reports when the president departed the NATO summit in Turkey last month, the plane that the world watched him board took off without him.
8: It was a deft and smart national security decision.
7: According to the Washington Post, Trump boarded the older Air Force One in front of the cameras, waving from the stairs, and then slipped out a door on the other side of the plane into an airport catering truck, which then drove him to a smaller military jet. Defense Secretary Pete Hegseth reportedly flew with him, boarding separately to make the flight look routine. The New York Times, citing a senior U.S. official, confirmed the operation. It all came after a credible Iranian threat against the president, which he spoke about during the summit.
9: They want to take out the U.S. leader, me, I'm on every list.
7: The ruse was so complete, reporters on Air Force One had no idea the president was not on board. They were ordered to keep the window shades closed, and the plane's tracking systems were switched off.
8: It's a tactic and a protective methodology that's used particularly in combat situations or areas of hostility. And it really goes to the secret in the Secret Service, which is often when it does its best work.
7: Back in 2000, President Clinton secretly flew into Pakistan on board an unmarked jet, while Air Force One flew as the distraction. Now, in response to the Post story, the White House said there are many enemies of America with their sights on the president, and we use every tool at our disposal to address those threats. Hannah?
4: Karen, thank you. The other big story right now, the devastating earthquake in Colombia. The U.S. promising millions of dollars in aid.
10: This morning, an urgent search for survivors as the Colombia earthquake death toll rises. More than 130 confirmed dead overnight. That number expected to rise. Entire apartment buildings splitting open, collapsing, trapping people under the rubble.

0: plumes of dust filling the streets. Debris raining down as people fled to safety. The 7.4 magnitude quake rocking Western Colombia, officials say it's the strongest quake to hit the country in more than a decade. This woman says a Google alert gave her and her family enough warning to evacuate. But others had to climb down ladders to escape. More than 1,600 homes and buildings are damaged or destroyed. New images show the scale of the destruction. Homes knocked off their foundations, others in ruins. This church partially caved in, but worshipers still gathered inside to pray. Amid the devastation, a remarkable rescue. This six-month-old baby, covered in dust, pulled alive from the rubble. The injured lining the streets, aid groups stressing the need for help.
1: The epicenter that was Chocó is very known for its poverty, so a lot of people are in need right now.
0: The Trump administration already committing more than $15 million for emergency shelter, food, and other aid. A curfew is in place overnight, allowing rescuers to keep working. Two Republican senators have released text messages from Dr. Anthony Fauci regarding what he said years ago about the safety of the COVID vaccine for pregnant women. Back in early 2021, the messages between Fauci and members of the Biden administration were allegedly written. Fauci is quoted saying there was a theoretical risk the vaccine could lead to a dangerous immune response. A short time later, he said the FDA had found no red flags. The senators, who've long criticized Fauci's handling of the pandemic, say they're now reviewing more messages from Fauci's phone. The vaccine ended up being approved after studies showed it was safe. The White House is making a move to change childhood vaccine schedules. At the same time, the Trump administration is proposing a new rule on

0: President Trump's executive order calling for fewer childhood vaccines. The White House now recommending kids get vaccinated against 11 diseases, down from the 18 previously recommended by the CDC. And the plan splits the measles, mumps, and rubella vaccine into three separate shots, even though individual shots are currently not available in the U.S. The president claims without evidence that the current single combination shot is harmful and could be linked to autism.
1: Together, there could be a possibility that are quite lethal.
2: Is there any evidence of that?
1: What I've heard is that there are some people that say it is that way. And I say, well, let's say there's a 5% chance of it. Let's split it up.
0: Vaccine maker Merck responded, saying there's no published scientific evidence that shows any benefit in separating the combination MMR vaccine into three individual shots, saying it increases the number of injections for the individual and may result in delayed or missed immunizations. Republican Senator Bill Cassidy, who's also a doctor, called the decision wrong, saying vaccines are overwhelmingly safe, vaccines are effective, vaccines do not cause autism. But former CDC Director Dr. Robert Redfield praises Trump's move, saying more visits to the doctor will build confidence.
3: It gives us an opportunity to have more dialogue with those individuals about the advantages of vaccines.
0: Meanwhile, another move by the administration is taking aim at processed foods. A new proposal would require companies to show evidence that additives are safe to consume. Right now, companies are allowed to use additives that are generally recognized as safe, but there's no independent oversight.
4: The proposal will give the agency greater visibility into the substances that are entering our food supply.
0: Companies adding a new substance would now have to notify the FDA and provide details on how the additive was deemed safe. One industry group calls the proposal politically motivated, insisting America's packaged food supply is safe and has been a staple in American households for decades. The new policy won't be implemented until after a public comment period. As for the president's order splitting up those childhood vaccines, the White House did not explain how it plans to convince vaccine makers to offer separate shots, and legal challenges are expected. Hannah, Sophie.
5: Final thank you. A bird strike is blamed for the flames shooting from this engine of the American Airlines flight after taking off from Myrtle Beach. One passenger says she heard a loud bang and some rumbling. The pilot declared a mayday before safely returning to the airport. FEMA is now providing Puerto Rico with trailers full of water to help people cope with the severe drought gripping the island. Hundreds of thousands of people are being forced to go without running water for 48 hours at a time under mandatory rationing. Meanwhile, July was the hottest month on record here in the lower 48 states. The average temperature was nearly 77. All that heat fueling storms, including one that nearly killed this golfer in Cincinnati. He says that lightning strike you just saw there knocked him to the ground and he briefly lost all feeling in his body. Time now for your Tuesday forecast.
6: Good Tuesday morning. The smoky sunshine continues in the northwest today. Air quality has been tough for days, and that continues, where the serious heat we've been dealing with in the southwest now shifts to the mid-south. Triple-digit temps today in Oklahoma City. We're looking at some serious heat in Denver. Could see record highs today with severe storms in the Dakotas and from Iowa over through Virginia. It looks like peak for that severe storm, level 3 out of 5 for cities like Chicago, Indianapolis, and Cincinnati. I'm meteorologist Danny Beckstrom for ABC News.
5: Coming up, we hear from the lifeguard pulled underwater by a great white shark. Also ahead, new video of another bison going on the attack. And later, a burger chain responds to a viral video showing a customer being charged more money after choosing not to leave a tip.
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7: Good Morning America.
8: We're back with the woman's red SUV stuck on railroad tracks in Florida with the train approaching. The vehicle was caught under the arm of the security gate until another driver ran over to help, lifting up the gate and allowing her to reverse just before being hit. He said God's got a plan and he put us exactly where we need to be. North of New York City, a big rig slammed into this overpass. The driver is okay, but was ticketed for violating the height allowance. The overpass will be replaced.
9: Weeks after multiple bison attacks in the U.S., a wild scene at this forest in Poland, a bison knocking a tourist to the ground. The man repeatedly tried to stand up, but the bison wouldn't let him. A photographer then drove his car between the animal and the injured man, allowing him to escape. Witnesses say the man got too close, prompting the attack.
8: Now to a different kind of dangerous encounter, one with a great white shark.
10: A Maine lifeguard with 55 years of experience is speaking out after he says a great white shark dragged him 6 feet underwater.
11: It was like if a rope got caught in a propeller and the boat was pulling you. It felt like that, except it was pulling me down. I didn't hear the sound of a motor, but it was like a big whoosh. Once I realized that it wasn't a boat, I was fighting for my life.
10: Greg Wilford, who works at Scarborough Beach, was on shark patrol when he says something grabbed the rescue buoy that was strapped to his body and pulled.
11: I knew I was in trouble, so I slipped out of the harness, and then I popped up to the surface and started swimming as fast as I could back to the beach.
10: Moments after he broke free, a witness saw the buoy fly 6 to 8 feet out of the water. Wilford wasn't hurt, and he quickly ran out and closed the beach.
11: I didn't feel safe until I was almost in waist-deep water. And yeah, there's this fear. I'm not denying that. I didn't know if that shark was behind me or circling me or what.
10: Officials say it was a great white, one of at least a dozen sharks spotted off beaches in Maine in recent days, as warmer waters draw the predators farther north. Jet skis and drones are now monitoring the area.
11: I won't be out past my armpits in depth right now. I'm not saying I'll never swim the buoys again, but right now I won't.
8: Experts say if you encounter a shark, don't panic and swim away as best you can. Instead, face it so it can't sneak up on you and slowly back out of the water.
9: It's good advice. Coming up, the big city considering a 9 p.m. curfew for everyone under age 18.
8: Also ahead, Brad Pitt gets personal about his mental health struggles.
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14: You're unbelievable.
16: I said, has anyone seen Flick?
17: Oh my God.
0: That's a scene from the 1983 movie A Christmas Story. And we've learned the woman who played Ralphie's teacher has died. Her name was Teddy Moore, and her career spanned 5 decades. She had revealed her battle with MS. Moore was 79.
18: Concerns about misbehaving teenagers have prompted city leaders in Charlotte, North Carolina, to consider a strict new curfew for minors. The 9 p.m. curfew would apply to everyone under 18. Police chief says it's another tool to get teens who are bad actors under control. Critics argue it would criminalize kids. A vote is expected soon. The proposal comes as cities nationwide struggle with so-called teen takeovers, often planned on social media, in which crowds of young people converge on malls, beaches, and other areas. Now to Hollywood and Brad Pitt getting personal about his struggles with mental health.
4: This morning, Brad Pitt opening up, revealing to Esquire that he once experienced suicidal thoughts. The 62-year-old saying, I just couldn't, just didn't see a way out. The pain was...

0: Yes.
1: You know, their experiences, their foibles, their missteps, their wants, their aches, and just and a lot of humor with it. And I thought it was a really special experience.
2: But in a new interview, Pitt reveals he's now drinking again, saying, "I was sober for 7 years, and then I got back off the wagon in a more restrained manner. I got overconfident a couple times, went, yep, nope, not good for me. I can have a few, but I can't have a lot. I have to be professional about it." Through it all, Pitt says he knows how his life looks from the outside, acknowledging, "You're talking to a guy who won the lottery."
3: And if you or someone you know is struggling, you can call the Suicide and Crisis Lifeline at 988. Coming up, why a giant hairball was rolling through New York.
4: Plus, a soccer celebration goes horribly wrong. He is okay. We'll explain next.
5: Got eyelid itching and crusties that won't go away? 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
8: 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Scent can't sanitize. Lysol can.
9: I didn't think I was at risk for shingles. 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
2: To check the pulse, we begin with the Powerball lottery jackpot growing again. There was no big winner last night, so that means tomorrow's jackpot will be worth an estimated $975 million. That makes it the eighth largest in Powerball's history. If you take the cash option, you get about $422 million. Next, Shake Shack is responding to a video that appears to show a surcharge for non-tippers. A customer posted video from a Shake Shack kiosk, and it shows the price of each milkshake in his order jumped by 50 cents after he chooses not to leave a tip. The company insists there's no penalty for not tipping.
3: Yeah, it blames a technical glitch on this and says the issue has since been resolved.
2: Next, a soccer celebration that took a surprising turn. Yeah, a player in Brazil scored a goal, and then he jumped over the advertising boards straight into what looks like a giant hole in the ground. Turns out that's an opening for the stairs to the dressing room. He emerged in good spirits, although he did hurt his ankle. That goal ended up not counting, but hey, at least this team, they won. Next, fans of a certain Harry Potter character have joined together to oppose an underwater project.
3: This is unbelievable. So we're talking about Dobby the Elf. A proposal to run a power cable between the UK and Ireland ignited backlash among his fans because it would have cut through Memorial Beach dedicated to his symbolic grave.
2: After hundreds of calls, the company behind the project agreed to reroute the cable. Next, so-called smart glasses triggering backlash.
3: Yeah, more bars and restaurants are banning them out of concern that customers could use them to secretly record people.

0: One study found the glass is being used to film women in everyday places, including gyms and stores. Next, a new use for Doritos. One woman told People magazine she took part in a Doritos contest and sculpted a Statue of Liberty, then covered it using 1,500 chips. The contest offers a $250,000 prize for the nation's 250th birthday. The winner has yet to be announced. Finally, a giant hairball rolling down the streets of New York City. It was a publicity stunt for a hair care brand. Company says it had 160 billion strands of hair.
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0: More top stories. President Trump reportedly took a secret military flight out of Turkey last month amid threats from Iran. The Washington Post reports after Trump ordered Air Force One in front of cameras, he used a catering truck to sneak away and flew out on a military jet. Iran is refusing to reopen the Strait of Hormuz unless it's compensated for the destruction caused by the war. President Trump says Iran should be paying back the U.S. for the deaths of Americans. Investigators say a boat had no infant life vests before a tragedy in New York Harbor. The boat with 14 people on board flipped over, leading to the deaths of a mother and her five-month-old daughter. The boat's operator faces federal charges. Accused CEO killer Luigi Mangione is due in court today for the final scheduled hearing before his murder trial next month. The judge could address whether the trial will be broadcast. Today's weather, possible flooding in the southwest and severe storms with winds up to 75 miles per hour from Chicago to Cincinnati. And finally, a beloved bird being remembered by millions. Here's Danny New.
13: This morning, people are remembering the matriarch of perhaps the most famous eagle family in the world. Over the past few years, Jackie, Shadow, and their annually expanding family have attracted millions to the live cameras run by a nonprofit called Friends of Big Bear Valley. But Monday morning, Friends of Big Bear Valley and the Ojai Raptor Center shared that after weeks of undergoing treatment for an illness, Jackie has died at the age of 14.
14: It's been a tough day. It's been hard for our team. Lots of tears, lots of memories.
13: Late last night, I spoke with Jenny Voisart, a spokesperson for Friends of Big Bear Valley, who says their website nearly crashed yesterday with all the outpouring of love for Jackie. Since early 2025, the birth of eaglets like Sunny and Gizmo has led to a huge wave of attention being brought to Jackie and Shadow's home in California.
15: I put up some flyers around some different businesses.
13: So earlier this year, when the eagles' hunting ground was under threat to be turned into luxury homes by a developer, schools like John Baldwin Elementary started helping to raise the necessary $10 million by July 31st to save that land.
14: It will never be developed on. And we were only able to do that by the sheer power and love of all the people that watch Jackie and Shadow and care about them.
13: But Jenny said she can't help but

0: think right now of the founder of the Live Cam, Sandy Steers, who passed away earlier this year. Sandy had been following Jackie since she was born almost a decade and a half ago. And here's what she told me last March about what it was like seeing Jackie and Shadow soar to worldwide fame.
1: What I'm most thrilled about is people connecting with nature.
2: Of course, guys, Jenny said she keeps getting asked what Shadow is going to do. And as she told me, nesting season is not usually until late fall. So we really won't know yet if this 12-year-old may move on and where.
3: Well, we'll have to wait and see, and we're thinking of everyone with the Friends of Big Bear Valley. Jenny, thanks. That's your GMA First Look. Have a great day. Right now on Good Morning America First Look, Trump's secret flight. New details about how President Trump hid inside an airport catering truck as part of a ruse to sneak out of Turkey last month because of a security threat. The deadly earthquake disaster unfolding in Colombia. Entire buildings collapsing in the chaos. But this morning, a baby pulled alive from the rubble. The White House makes a move to change childhood vaccine schedules, what the new executive order would do, plus the administration's proposal aimed at making processed foods safer. Caught on camera, a man describes being hit by lightning on the golf course. Curfew controversy, one city's proposal to stop so-called teen takeovers at malls and beaches. The scare of a lifetime for this lifeguard.
4: I was fighting for my life.
3: He describes being pulled underwater by a great white shark. A burger chain responds to this video showing a customer being charged more money after choosing no tip on the order screen. And the soccer celebration that took an unexpected turn.
5: From ABC News, this is Good Morning America First Look.
3: Good Tuesday morning, everyone. I'm Sophie Flight. I'm Hannah Battal. We begin with a secret mission to protect President Trump during the war with Iran. It involved a secret flight out of Turkey last month, which reportedly required the president to hide inside an airport catering truck. ABC's Karen Hua explains.
6: This morning, stunning details about an elaborate deception to protect President Trump from an Iranian threat. The Washington Post reports, when the president departed the NATO summit in Turkey last month, the plane that the world watched him board took off without him.
7: It was a deft and smart national security decision.
6: According to the Washington Post, Trump boarded the older Air Force One in front of the cameras, waving from the stairs, and then slipped out a door on the other side of the plane into an airport catering truck, which then drove him to a smaller military jet. Defense Secretary Pete Hegseth reportedly flew with him, boarding separately to make the flight look routine. The New York Times, citing a senior U.S. official, confirmed the operation. It all came after a credible Iranian threat against the president, which he spoke about during the summit.
8: They want to take out the U.S. leader, me, I'm on every list.
6: The ruse was so complete, reporters on Air Force One had no idea the president was not on board. They were ordered to keep the window shades closed, and the plane's tracking systems were switched off.
7: It's a tactic and a protective methodology that's used particularly in combat situations or areas of hostility. And it really goes to the secret in the Secret Service, which is often when it does its best work.
6: Back in 2000, President Clinton secretly flew into Pakistan on board an unmarked jet, while Air Force One flew as the distraction. Now, in response to the Post story, the White House said there are many enemies of America with their sights on the president, and we use every tool at our disposal to address those threats. Hannah?
3: Karen, thank you. The other big story right now, the devastating earthquake in Colombia. The U.S. promising millions of dollars in aid.
9: This morning, an urgent search for survivors as the Colombia earthquake death toll rises. More than 130 confirmed dead overnight. That number expected to rise. Entire apartment buildings splitting open, collapsing, trapping people under the rubble. Plumes of dust filling the streets. Debris raining down as people fled to safety. The 7.4 magnitude quake rocking western Colombia, officials say it's the strongest quake to hit the country in more than a decade. This woman says a Google alert gave her and her family enough warning to evacuate. But others had to climb down ladders to escape. More than 1,600 homes and buildings are damaged or destroyed. New images show the scale of the destruction. Homes knocked off their foundations, others in ruins. This church partially caved in, but

0: Worshippers still gathered inside to pray. Amid the devastation, a remarkable rescue. This six-month-old baby, covered in dust, pulled alive from the rubble. The injured lining the streets, aid groups stressing the need for help.
1: The epicenter that was Chocó is very known for its poverty, so a lot of people are in need right now.
0: The Trump administration already committing more than $15 million for emergency shelter, food, and other aid. A curfew is in place overnight, allowing rescuers to keep working. Two Republican senators have released text messages from Dr. Anthony Fauci regarding what he said years ago about the safety of the COVID vaccine for pregnant women. Back in early 2021, the messages between Fauci and members of the Biden administration were allegedly written. Fauci is quoted saying there was a theoretical risk the vaccine could lead to a dangerous immune response. A short time later, he said the FDA had found no red flags. The senators, who've long criticized Fauci's handling of the pandemic, say they're now reviewing more messages from Fauci's phone. The vaccine ended up being approved after studies showed it was safe. The White House is making a move to change childhood vaccine schedules. At the same time, the Trump administration is proposing a new rule on processed foods. ABC's Lana Louise takes a look at both plans.
2: This morning, reaction to President Trump's executive order calling for fewer childhood vaccines. The White House now recommending kids get vaccinated against 11 diseases, down from the 18 previously recommended by the CDC. And the plan splits the measles, mumps, and rubella vaccine into three separate shots, even though individual shots are currently not available in the U.S. The president claims without evidence that the current single combination shot is harmful and could be linked to autism.
3: Together, there could be a possibility they're quite lethal.
4: Is there any evidence of that?
3: I've heard is that there are some people that say it is that way. And I say, well, let's say there's a 5% chance of it. Let's split it up.
2: Vaccine maker Merck responded saying there's no published scientific evidence that shows any benefit in separating the combination MMR vaccine into three individual shots, saying it increases the number of injections for the individual and may result in delayed or missed immunizations. Republican Senator Bill Cassidy, who's also a doctor, called the decision wrong, saying vaccines are overwhelmingly safe, vaccines are effective, vaccines do not cause autism. But former CDC Director Dr. Robert Redfield praises Trump's move, saying more visits to the doctor will build confidence.
5: It gives us an opportunity to have more dialogue with those individuals about the advantages of vaccines.
2: Meanwhile, another move by the administration is taking aim at processed foods. A new proposal would require companies to show evidence that additives are safe to consume. Right now, companies are allowed to use additives that are generally recognized as safe, but there's no independent oversight.
6: The proposal will give the agency greater visibility into the substances that are entering our food supply.
2: Companies adding a new substance would now have to notify the FDA and provide details on how the additive was deemed safe. One industry group calls the proposal politically motivated, insisting America's packaged food supply is safe and has been a staple in American households for decades. The new policy won't be implemented until after a public comment period. As for the president's order splitting up those childhood vaccines, the White House did not explain how it plans to convince vaccine makers to offer separate shots, and legal challenges are expected. Hannah, Sophie.
0: Lionel, thank you. A bird strike is blamed for the flames shooting from this engine of the American Airlines flight after taking off from Myrtle Beach. One passenger says she heard a loud bang and some rumbling. The pilot declared a mayday before safely returning to the airport. FEMA is now providing Puerto Rico with trailers full of water to help people cope with the severe drought gripping the island. Hundreds of thousands of people are being forced to go without running water for 48 hours at a time under mandatory rationing. Meanwhile, July was the hottest month on record here in the lower 48 states. The average temperature was nearly 77. All that heat fueling storms, including one that nearly killed this golfer in Cincinnati. He says that lightning strike you just saw there knocked him to the ground and he briefly lost all feeling in his body. Time now for your Tuesday forecast.
7: Good Tuesday morning. The smoky sunshine continues in the northwest today. Air quality has been tough for days, and that continues, where the serious heat we've been dealing with in the southwest now shifts to the mid-south. Triple-digit temps today in Oklahoma City. We're looking at some serious heat in Denver. Could see record highs today with severe storms in the Dakotas. And from Iowa over through Virginia, it looks like peak for that severe storm, level 3 out of 5 for cities like Chicago, Indianapolis, and Cincinnati. I'm meteorologist Danny Beckstrom for ABC News. Coming up, we hear from the lifeguard pulled underwater by a great white shark. Also ahead, new video of another bison going on the attack. And later, a burger chain responds to a viral video showing a customer being charged more money after choosing not to leave a tip.
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7: We're back with the woman's red SUV stuck on railroad tracks in Florida with the train approaching. The vehicle was caught under the arm of the security gate until another driver ran over to help lifting up the gate and allowing her to reverse just before being hit. He said, God's got a plan, and he put us exactly where we need to be. North of New York City, a big rig slammed into this overpass. The driver is okay, but was ticketed for violating the height allowance. The overpass will be replaced. Weeks after multiple bison attacks in the U.S., a wild scene at this forest in Poland, a bison knocking a tourist to the ground. The man repeatedly tried to stand up, but the bison wouldn't let him. A photographer then drove his car between the animal and the injured man, allowing him to escape. Witnesses say the man got too close, prompting the attack. Now to a different kind of dangerous encounter, one with a great white shark. A Maine lifeguard with 55 years of experience is speaking out after he says a great white shark dragged him 6 feet underwater.
18: It was like if a rope got caught in a propeller and the boat was pulling you. It felt like that, except it was pulling me down. I didn't hear the sound of a motor, but it was like a big whoosh. Once I realized that it wasn't a boat, I was fighting for my life.
7: Greg Wilford, who works at Scarborough Beach, was on shark patrol when he says something grabbed the rescue buoy that was strapped to his body and pulled.
18: I knew I was in trouble, so I slipped out of the harness, and then I popped up to the surface and started swimming as fast as I could back to the beach.
0: Moments after he broke free, a witness saw the buoy fly 6 to 8 feet out of the water. Wilford wasn't hurt, and he quickly ran out and closed the beach.
18: I didn't feel safe until I was almost in waist-deep water. And yeah, there's this fear. I'm not denying that. I didn't know if that shark was behind me or circling me or what.
0: Officials say it was a great white, one of at least a dozen sharks spotted off beaches in Maine in recent days, as warmer waters draw the predators farther north. Jet skis and drones are now monitoring the area.
18: I won't be out past my armpits in depth right now. I'm not saying I'll never swim the buoys again, but right now I won't.
7: 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Instead, face it so it can't sneak up on you and slowly back out of the water. It's good advice. Coming up, the big city considering a 9 p.m. curfew for everyone under age 18. Also ahead, Brad Pitt gets personal about his mental health struggles. Come on over. Airwick's fragrances are infused with pure essential oils. And with smart fragrance technology, they're noticeable from first to last drop to keep your home always inviting.

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14: You're unbelievable.
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14: You're unbelievable.
16: I said, has anyone seen Flick?
17: Oh my God.
0: That's a scene from the 1983 movie A Christmas Story. And we've learned the woman who played Ralphie's teacher has died. Her name was Teddy Moore, and her career spanned 5 decades. She had revealed her battle with MS. Moore was 79.
18: Concerns about misbehaving teenagers have prompted city leaders in Charlotte, North Carolina, to consider a strict new curfew for minors. The 9 p.m. curfew would apply to everyone under 18. Police chief says it's another tool to get teens who are bad actors under control. Critics argue it would criminalize kids. A vote is expected soon. The proposal comes as cities nationwide struggle with so-called teen takeovers, often planned on social media, in which crowds of young people converge on malls, beaches, and other areas. Now to Hollywood and Brad Pitt getting personal about his struggles with mental health.
4: This morning, Brad Pitt opening up, revealing to Esquire that he once experienced suicidal thoughts. The 62-year-old saying, I just didn't see a way out. The pain was so oppressive. Asked what brought on the troubled period of his life, Pitt would only say family stuff. Angelina Jolie accused Pitt of being drunk on a flight from France to L.A. in 2016, claiming he was verbally and physically aggressive with her and their children, allegedly choking one of their older kids and grabbing her by the head and shaking her. Pitt has denied the allegations and was never charged, but Jolie filed for divorce. In recent years, some of their 6 children have taken legal steps to drop Pitt from their last names. After the split, Pitt says he got sober and joined Alcoholics Anonymous. He spoke about it last year.
19: I just thought it was just incredible, men sharing.

0: Yes.
1: You know, their experiences, their foibles, their missteps, their wants, their aches, and just and a lot of humor with it. And I thought it was really a special experience.
2: But in a new interview, Pitt reveals he's now drinking again, saying, "I was sober for 7 years, and then I got back off the wagon in a more restrained manner. I got overconfident a couple times, went, yep, nope, not good for me. I can have a few, but I can't have a lot. I have to be professional about it." Through it all, Pitt says he knows how his life looks from the outside, acknowledging, "You're talking to a guy who won the lottery."
3: And if you or someone you know is struggling, you can call the Suicide and Crisis Lifeline at 988. Coming up, why a giant hairball was rolling through New York.
4: Plus, a soccer celebration goes horribly wrong. He is okay. We'll explain next.
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8: 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Scent can't sanitize. Lysol can.
9: I didn't think I was at risk for shingles. 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
2: To check the pulse, we begin with the Powerball lottery jackpot growing again. There was no big winner last night, so that means tomorrow's jackpot will be worth an estimated $975 million. That makes it the eighth largest in Powerball's history. If you take the cash option, you get about $422 million. Next, Shake Shack is responding to a video that appears to show a surcharge for non-tippers. A customer posted video from a Shake Shack kiosk, and it shows the price of each milkshake in his order jumped by 50 cents after he chooses not to leave a tip. The company insists there's no penalty for not tipping.
3: Yeah, it blames a technical glitch on this and says the issue has since been resolved.
2: Next, a soccer celebration that took a surprising turn. Yeah, a player in Brazil scored a goal, and then he jumped over the advertising boards straight into what looks like a giant hole in the ground. Turns out that's an opening for the stairs to the dressing room. He emerged in good spirits, although he did hurt his ankle. That goal ended up not counting, but hey, at least his team, they won. Next, fans of a certain Harry Potter character have joined together to oppose an underwater project.
3: This is unbelievable. So we're talking about Dobby the Elf. A proposal to run a power cable between the UK and Ireland ignited backlash among his fans because it would have cut through Memorial Beach dedicated to his symbolic grave.
2: After hundreds of calls, the company behind the project agreed to reroute the cable. Next, so-called smart glasses triggering backlash.
3: Yeah, more bars and restaurants are banning them out of concern that customers could use them to secretly record people.

0: One study found the glass is being used to film women in everyday places, including gyms and stores. Next, a new use for Doritos. One woman told People magazine she took part in a Doritos contest and sculpted a Statue of Liberty, then covered it using 1,500 chips. The contest offers a $250,000 prize for the nation's 250th birthday. The winner has yet to be announced. Finally, a giant hairball rolling down the streets of New York City. It was a publicity stunt for a hair care brand. Company says it had 160 billion strands of hair.
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0: More top stories. President Trump reportedly took a secret military flight out of Turkey last month amid threats from Iran. The Washington Post reports after Trump ordered Air Force One in front of cameras, he used a catering truck to sneak away and flew out on a military jet. Iran is refusing to reopen the Strait of Hormuz unless it's compensated for the destruction caused by the war. President Trump says Iran should be paying back the U.S. for the deaths of Americans. Investigators say a boat had no infant life vests before a tragedy in New York Harbor. The boat with 14 people on board flipped over, leading to the deaths of a mother and her five-month-old daughter. The boat's operator faces federal charges. Accused CEO killer Luigi Mangione is due in court today for the final scheduled hearing before his murder trial next month. The judge could address whether the trial will be broadcast. Today's weather, possible flooding in the southwest and severe storms with winds up to 75 miles per hour from Chicago to Cincinnati. And finally, a beloved bird being remembered by millions. Here's Danny New.
13: This morning, people are remembering the matriarch of perhaps the most famous eagle family in the world. Over the past few years, Jackie, Shadow, and their annually expanding family have attracted millions to the live cameras run by a nonprofit called Friends of Big Bear Valley. But Monday morning, Friends of Big Bear Valley and the Ojai Raptor Center shared that after weeks of undergoing treatment for an illness, Jackie has died at the age of 14.
14: It's been a tough day. It's been hard for our team. Lots of tears, lots of memories.
13: Late last night, I spoke with Jenny Voisart, a spokesperson for Friends of Big Bear Valley, who says their website nearly crashed yesterday with all the outpouring of love for Jackie. Since early 2025, the birth of eaglets like Sunny and Gizmo has led to a huge wave of attention being brought to Jackie and Shadow's home in California.
15: I put up some flyers around some different businesses.
13: So earlier this year, when the eagles' hunting ground was under threat to be turned into luxury homes by a developer, schools like John Baldwin Elementary started helping to raise the necessary $10 million by July 31st to save that land.
14: It will never be developed on. And we were only able to do that by the sheer power and love of all the people that watch Jackie and Shadow and care about them.
13: But Jenny said she can't help but think right now of the founder of the live cam, Sandy Steers, who passed away earlier this year. Sandy had been following Jackie since she was born almost a decade and a half ago. And here's what she told me last March about what it was like seeing Jackie and Shadow soar to worldwide fame.
3: What I'm most thrilled about is people connecting with nature.
13: Of course, guys, Jenny said she keeps getting asked what Shadow is going to do. And as she told me, nesting season is not usually until late fall. So we really won't know yet if this 12-year-old may move on and where.
0: Well, we'll have to wait and see. And we're thinking of everyone with the Friends of Big Bear Valley. Jenny, thanks. That's your GMA First Look. Have a great day. Good Morning America First Look. Trump's secret flight. New details about how President Trump hid inside an airport catering truck as part of a ruse to sneak out of Turkey last month because of a security threat. The deadly earthquake disaster unfolding in Colombia. Entire buildings collapsing in the chaos. But this morning, a baby pulled alive from the rubble. The White House makes a move to change childhood vaccine schedules, what the new executive order would do, plus the administration's proposal aimed at making processed foods safer. Caught on camera, a man describes being hit by lightning on the golf course. Curfew controversy. One city's proposal to stop so-called teen takeovers at malls and beaches. The scare of a lifetime for this lifeguard.
7: I was fighting for my life.
0: He describes being pulled underwater by a great white shark. A burger chain responds to this video showing a customer being charged more money after choosing no tip on the order screen. And the soccer celebration that took an unexpected turn.
16: From ABC News, this is Good Morning America First Look.
0: Good Tuesday morning, everyone. I'm Sophie Flight. I'm Hannah Battelle. We begin with a secret mission to protect President Trump during the war with Iran. It involved a secret flight out of Turkey last month, which reportedly required the president to hide inside an airport catering truck. ABC's Karen Hua explains.
17: This morning, stunning details about an elaborate deception to protect President Trump from an Iranian threat. The Washington Post reports when the president departed the NATO summit in Turkey last month, the plane that the world watched him board took off without him.
18: It was a deft and smart national security decision.
17: According to the Washington Post, Trump boarded the older Air Force One in front of the cameras, waving from the stairs, and then slipped out a door on the other side of the plane into an airport catering truck, which then drove him to a smaller military jet. Defense Secretary Pete Hegseth reportedly flew with him, boarding separately to make the flight look routine. The New York Times, citing a senior U.S. official, confirmed the operation. It all came after a credible Iranian threat against the president, which he spoke about during the summit.
19: They want to take out the U.S. leader, me, I'm on every list.
17: The ruse was so complete, reporters on Air Force One had no idea the president was not on board. They were ordered to keep the window shades closed, and the plane's tracking systems were switched off.
18: It's a tactic and a protective methodology that's used, particularly in combat situations or areas of hostility. And it really goes to the secret in the Secret Service, which is often when it does its best work.
17: Back in 2000, President Clinton secretly flew into Pakistan on board an unmarked jet, while Air Force One flew as the distraction. Now, in response to the Post story, the White House said there are many enemies of America with their sights on the president, and we use every tool at our disposal to address those threats. Hannah?
0: Karen, thank you. The other big story right now, the devastating earthquake in Colombia, the U.S. promising millions of dollars in aid.
20: This morning, an urgent search for survivors as the Colombia earthquake death toll rises. More than 130 confirmed dead overnight. That number expected to rise. Entire apartment buildings splitting open, collapsing, trapping people under the rubble. Plumes of dust filling the streets. Debris raining down as people fled to safety. The 7.4 magnitude quake rocking western Colombia, officials say it's the strongest quake to hit the country in more than a decade. This woman says a Google alert gave her and her family enough warning to evacuate. But others had to climb down ladders to escape. More than 1,600 homes and buildings are damaged or destroyed. New images show the scale of the destruction. Homes knocked off their foundations, others in ruins. This church partially caved in, but

0: Worshippers still gathered inside to pray. Amid the devastation, a remarkable rescue. This six-month-old baby, covered in dust, pulled alive from the rubble. The injured lining the streets, aid groups stressing the need for help.
1: The epicenter that was Chocó is very known for its poverty, so a lot of people are in need right now.
0: The Trump administration already committing more than $15 million for emergency shelter, food, and other aid.
2: A curfew is in place overnight, allowing rescuers to keep working. Two Republican senators have released text messages from Dr. Anthony Fauci regarding what he said years ago about the safety of the COVID vaccine for pregnant women. Back in early 2021, the messages between Fauci and members of the Biden administration were allegedly written. Fauci is quoted saying there was a theoretical risk the vaccine could lead to a dangerous immune response. A short time later, he said the FDA had found no red flags. The senators, who've long criticized Fauci's handling of the pandemic, say they're now reviewing more messages from Fauci's phone. The vaccine ended up being approved after studies showed it was safe. The White House is making a move to change childhood vaccine schedules. At the same time, the Trump administration is proposing a new rule on processed foods. ABC's Lana.
3: Morning reaction to President Trump's executive order calling for fewer childhood vaccines. The White House now recommending kids get vaccinated against 11 diseases, down from the 18 previously recommended by the CDC. And the plan splits the measles, mumps, and rubella vaccine into three separate shots, even though individual shots are currently not available in the U.S. The president claims without evidence that the current single combination shot is harmful and could be linked to autism.
4: Together, there could be a possibility they're quite lethal.
5: Is there any evidence of that?
4: What I've heard is that there are some people that say it is that way. And I say, well, let's say there's a 5% chance of it. Let's split it up.
3: Vaccine maker Merck responded saying there's no published scientific evidence that shows any benefit in separating the combination MMR vaccine into three individual shots, saying it increases the number of injections for the individual and may result in delayed or missed immunizations. Republican Senator Bill Cassidy, who's also a doctor, called the decision wrong, saying vaccines are overwhelmingly safe, vaccines are effective, vaccines do not cause autism. But former CDC Director Dr. Robert Redfield praises Trump's move, saying more visits to the doctor will build confidence.
6: It gives us an opportunity to have more dialogue with those individuals about the advantages of vaccines.
3: Meanwhile, another move by the administration is taking aim at processed foods. A new proposal would require companies to show evidence that additives are safe to consume. Right now, companies are allowed to use additives that are generally recognized as safe, but there's no independent oversight.
7: The proposal will give the agency greater visibility into the substances that are entering our food supply.
3: Companies adding a new substance would now have to notify the FDA and provide details on how the additive was deemed safe. One industry group calls the proposal politically motivated, insisting America's packaged food supply is safe and has been a staple in American households for decades. The new policy won't be implemented until after a public comment period. As for the president's order splitting up those childhood vaccines, the White House did not explain how it plans to convince vaccine makers to offer separate shots, and legal challenges are expected. Hannah, Sophie.
2: Lionel, thank you. A bird strike is blamed for the flames shooting from this engine of the American Airlines flight after taking off from Myrtle Beach. One passenger says she heard a loud bang and some rumbling. The pilot declared a mayday before safely returning to the airport. FEMA is now providing Puerto Rico with trailers full of water to help people cope with the severe drought gripping the island. Hundreds of thousands of people are being forced to go without running water for 48 hours at a time under mandatory rationing. Meanwhile, July was the hottest month on record here in the lower 48 states. The average temperature was nearly 77. All that heat fueling storms, including one that nearly killed this golfer in Cincinnati. He says that lightning strike you just saw there knocked him to the ground, and he briefly lost all feeling in his body. Time now for your Tuesday forecast.
8: Good Tuesday morning. The smoky sunshine continues in the northwest today. Air quality has been tough for days, and that continues, where the serious heat we've been dealing with in the southwest now shifts to the mid-south. Triple-digit temps today in Oklahoma City. We're looking at some serious heat.

0: Denver could see record highs today with severe storms in the Dakotas and from Iowa over through Virginia. It looks like peak for that severe storm, level 3 out of 5 for cities like Chicago, Indianapolis, and Cincinnati. I'm meteorologist Danny Beckstrom for ABC News. Coming up, we hear from the lifeguard pulled underwater by a great white shark.
1: Also ahead, new video of another bison going on the attack.
0: And later, a burger chain responds to a viral video showing a customer being charged more money after choosing not to leave a tip.
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0: We're back with the woman's red SUV stuck on railroad tracks in Florida with the train approaching. The vehicle was caught under the arm of the security gate until another driver ran over to help, lifting up the gate and allowing her to reverse just before being hit. He said God's got a plan, and he put us exactly where we need to be. North of New York City, a big rig slammed into this overpass. The driver is okay, but was ticketed for violating the height allowance. The overpass will be replaced.
1: Weeks after multiple bison attacks in the U.S., a wild scene at this forest in Poland, a bison knocking a tourist to the ground. The man repeatedly tried to stand up, but the bison wouldn't let him. A photographer then drove his car between the animal and the injured man, allowing him to escape. Witnesses say the man got too close, prompting the attack.
0: Now to a different kind of dangerous encounter, one with a great white shark.
13: A Maine lifeguard with 55 years of experience is speaking out after he says a great white shark dragged him 6 feet underwater.
14: It was like if a rope got caught in a propeller and the boat was pulling you. It felt like that, except it was pulling me down. I didn't hear the sound of a motor, but it was like a big whoosh. Once I realized that it wasn't a boat, I was fighting for my life.
13: Greg Wilford, who works at Scarborough Beach, was on shark patrol when he says something grabbed the rescue buoy that was strapped to his body and pulled.
14: I knew I was in trouble, so I slipped out of the harness, and then I popped up to the surface and started swimming as fast as I could back to the beach.
13: Moments after he broke free, a witness saw the buoy fly 6 to 8 feet out of the water. Wilford wasn't hurt, and he quickly ran out and closed the beach.
14: I didn't feel safe until I was almost in waist-deep water. And yeah, there's this fear. I'm not denying that. I didn't know if that shark was behind me or circling me or what.
13: Officials say it was a great white, one of at least a dozen sharks spotted off beaches in Maine in recent days, as warmer waters draw the predators farther north. Jet skis and drones are

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1: I won't be out past my armpits in depth right now. 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
15: You're unbelievable.
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15: You're unbelievable.
17: I said, has anyone seen Flick? Oh my God!
0: That's a scene from the 1983 movie A Christmas Story, and we've learned the woman who played Ralphie's teacher has died. Her name was Teddy Moore, and her career spanned 5 decades. She had revealed her battle with MS. Moore was 79.
18: Concerns about misbehaving teenagers have prompted city leaders in Charlotte, North Carolina, to consider a strict new curfew for minors. The 9 p.m. curfew would apply to everyone under 18. Police chief says it's another tool to get teens who are bad actors under control. Critics argue it would criminalize kids. A vote is expected soon. The proposal comes as cities nationwide struggle with so-called teen takeovers, often planned on social media, in which crowds of young people converge on malls, beaches, and other areas. Now to Hollywood and Brad Pitt getting personal about his struggles with mental health.
4: This morning, Brad Pitt opening up, revealing to Esquire that he once experienced suicidal thoughts. The 62-year-old saying, I just didn't see a way out. The pain was so oppressive. Asked what brought on the troubled period of his life, Pitt would only say family stuff. Angelina Jolie accused Pitt of being drunk on a flight from France to L.A. in 2016, claiming he was verbally and physically aggressive with her and their children, allegedly choking one of their older kids and grabbing her by the head and shaking her. Pitt has denied the allegations and was never charged, but Jolie filed for divorce. In recent years, some of their 6 children have taken legal steps to drop Pitt from their last names. After the split, Pitt says he got sober and joined Alcoholics Anonymous. He spoke about it last year.
19: I just thought it was just incredible, men sharing.

0: struggling, you can call the Suicide and Crisis Lifeline at 988. Coming up, why a giant hairball was rolling through New York.
1: Plus, a soccer celebration goes horribly wrong. 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We'll explain next.
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4: An original calls the shots, flexes some muscle, redefines the genre, and knows originality should always be within reach. 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
5: 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Lysol can.
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2: To check the pulse, we begin with the Powerball lottery jackpot growing again. There was no big winner last night, so that means tomorrow's jackpot will be worth an estimated $975 million. That makes it the eighth largest in Powerball's history. If you take the cash option, you get about $422 million. Next, Shake Shack is responding to a video that appears to show a surcharge for non-tippers. A customer posted video from a Shake Shack kiosk, and it shows the price of each milkshake in his order jumped by 50 cents after he chooses not to leave a tip. The company insists there's no penalty for not tipping. Yeah, it blames a technical glitch on this and says the issue has since been resolved. Next, a soccer celebration that took a surprising turn. Yeah, a player in Brazil scored a goal, and then he jumped over the advertising boards straight into what looks like a giant hole in the ground. Turns out that's an opening for the stairs to the dressing room. He emerged in good spirits, although he did hurt his ankle. That goal ended up not counting, but hey, at least this team, they won. Next, fans of a certain Harry Potter character have joined together to oppose an underwater project. This is unbelievable. So we're talking about Dobby the Elf. A proposal to run a power cable between the UK and Ireland ignited backlash among his fans because it would have cut through Memorial Beach dedicated to his symbolic grave. After hundreds of calls, the company behind the project agreed to reroute the cable. Next, so-called smart glasses triggering backlash. Yeah, more bars and restaurants are banning them out of concern that customers could use them to secretly record people. One study found the glasses being used to film women in everyday places, including gyms and stores. Next, a new use for Doritos. One woman told People magazine she took part in a Doritos contest and sculpted a Statue of Liberty, then covered it using 1,500 chips. The contest offers a $250,000 prize for the nation's 250th birthday. The winner has yet to be announced. Finally, a giant hairball rolling down the streets of New York City. It was a publicity stunt for a hair care brand. The company says it had 160 billion strands of hair.
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12: More top stories. President Trump reportedly took a secret military flight out of Turkey last month amid threats from Iran. The Washington Post reports after Trump ordered Air Force One in front of cameras, he used a catering truck to sneak away and flew out on a military jet.
13: Iran is refusing to reopen the Strait of Hormuz unless it's compensated for the destruction caused by the war. President Trump says Iran should be paying back the U.S. for the deaths of Americans.
12: Investigators say a boat had no infant life vests before a tragedy in New York Harbor. The boat with 14 people on board flipped over, leading to the deaths of a mother and her five-month-old daughter. The boat's operator faces federal charges.
13: Accused of CEO killer Luigi Mangione is due in court today for the final scheduled hearing before his murder trial next month. The judge could address whether the trial will be broadcast.
12: Today's weather, possible flooding in the southwest and severe storms with winds up to 75 miles per hour from Chicago to Cincinnati.
13: And finally, a beloved bird being remembered by millions.
12: Here's Danny Neal.
14: This morning, people are remembering the matriarch of perhaps the most famous eagle family in the world. Over the past few years, Jackie, Shadow, and their annually expanding family have attracted millions to the live cameras run by a nonprofit called Friends of Big Bear Valley. But Monday morning, Friends of Big Bear Valley and the Ohio Raptor Center shared that after weeks of undergoing treatment for an illness, Jackie has died at the age of 14.
15: It's been a tough day. It's been hard for our team. Lots of tears, lots of memories.
14: Late last night, I spoke with Jenny Voisart, a spokesperson for Friends of Big Bear Valley, who says their website nearly crashed yesterday with all the outpouring of love for Jackie. Since early 2025, the birth of eaglets like Sunny and Gizmo has led to a huge wave of attention being brought to Jackie and Shadow's home in California.
16: I put up some flyers around some different businesses.
14: So earlier this year, when the eagles' hunting ground was under threat to be turned into luxury homes by a developer, schools like John Baldwin Elementary started helping to raise the necessary $10 million by July 31st to save that land.
15: It will never be developed on. And we were only able to do that by the sheer power and love of all the people that watch Jackie and Shadow and care about them.
14: But Jenny said she can't help but think right now of the founder of the live cam, Sandy Steers, who passed away earlier this year. Sandy had been following Jackie since she was born almost a decade and a half ago. And here's what she told me last March about what it was like seeing Jackie and Shadow soar to worldwide fame.
17: What I'm most thrilled about is people connecting with nature.
14: Of course, guys, Jenny said she keeps getting asked what Shadow is going to do. And as she told me, nesting season is not usually until late fall. So we really won't know yet if this 12-year-old may move on and where.
12: Well, we'll have to wait and see. And we're thinking of everyone with the Friends of Big Bear Valley. Danny, thanks. That's your GMA First Look. Have a great day.
1: Good morning, America. All right, dangerous storms, the search for earthquake survivors, new vaccine confusion for parents, and Christmas comes early for basketball fans. Fast-moving storms slam the Midwest and East Coast, impacting airports in Philadelphia, New York, and Boston, and forcing the evacuation of an air traffic control tower in D.C.
2: DWI Tower had to evacuate for a tornado warning.
1: Thousands of fans taking shelter at a BTS concert in Baltimore. As soaring temperatures fuel the wildfires in the West, Ginger is tracking it all.
6: New details about the secret operation reportedly involving this airport catering truck to get President Trump out of Turkey last month amid concerns that Iran might target the president on his way home. But what about the plane load of people on Air Force One?
1: Race against time to find survivors after the devastating earthquake in Colombia. Over 1,600 homes damaged or destroyed. This morning, the death toll climbing. But amid the devastation, a remarkable rescue of a six-month-old baby where they're live.
18: New confusion for parents after President Trump's executive order making sweeping changes to vaccination schedules. This morning, the warning from the Republican senator who's a doctor saying this executive order is wrong. Dr. Taryn Arula breaks it down.
1: Flames bursting from the plane's engine after a bird strike, forcing an emergency landing with 172 passengers aboard.
18: Food fears, more products removed from the shelves of some of the nation's biggest grocers. Now the concern about meals served at schools, back in session.
19: At this point, I just don't know what I can trust.
6: Pulled under the water. A lifeguard dragged by a shark tells us how he managed to escape in the same town that drew recent shark visitors.
19: Oh my God!
1: Soda wars bubbling. McDonald's changing up its lineup. The new drink shining at the Golden Arches. We have the exclusive. Plus, the big changeup for 7-Up. And get ready.
20: Knicks fans, this is not a dream.
1: GMA is revealing the marquee matchups ahead of the NBA's return and LeBron's new look. You'll hear it here first. Live from ABC News headquarters in New York City, it's Tuesday. Good morning, America.
21: It's not just Tuesday. It is a busy Tuesday morning here on GMA. A lot of excitement for LeBron's new season with Philly.
22: Yeah, looking forward to the big reveal coming up there. But first, we do have a lot of news to get to on this Tuesday, including the new reports about that secret operation to get President Trump out of Turkey last month, how he was snuck off of Air Force One and into a catering truck before boarding a military aircraft. Some of his closest aides weren't even aware. We have Martha Raddatz with the details.
23: Yeah, part of it feels like the plot of a spy thriller. Mm-hmm. We're also looking at that rush to find survivors in the rubble after the destructive earthquake in Colombia. Faith Abube is there, and she has the latest from overnight.
21: It was reassuring to see that six-month baby.
23: Yes.
21: Okay, yeah. But we're going to begin with a powerful storm slamming the Northeast and Midwest overnight, even shutting down some major airports. So you're going to start us off here, Ginger.
24: And it's already happening again this morning. Chicago to Cincinnati in the threat today. But look what happened in the last 24 hours. We had more than 340 severe reports from Indiana all the way down to Virginia into the southeast. And again, it's starting up and it's going to bring with it flash flooding too.
25: Severe storms rocking the Northeast. A tree collapsing into a house on Long Island.
26: Big beam just fell on my leg.
25: Splitting the roof open and nearly crushing a man inside. Ground stops issued at major airports from New York City to Philadelphia to Boston. At least 800 flights canceled across the country.
2: DWI Tower had to evacuate for a tornado warning.
25: Lightning filling the sky in the D.C. metro area. The storms creating gusts over 60 miles per hour. Thousands of fans attending a BTS concert rushing to shelter inside M&T Bank Stadium in Baltimore during a tornado warning. In Akron, Ohio, severe storms bringing hail and knocking out power to thousands.
27: Instead of rain coming down, it was going sideways.
25: In East Cleveland, powerful winds shearing the side of this building off.
24: And that was yesterday in East Cleveland. This morning I was talking to Trent McGill, the meteorologist at WEWS, and he was saying, oh, you got to see our traffic tracker. Lightning just filling the skies again. And so you're going to see that as these storms move south and east. You can see it just west of Cleveland into Columbus or just south and east of there. And there are flood watches up because wait till you see how big of a level three out of four we have for flooding. But today, let's talk about the damaging wind and even an isolated tornado possible from Peoria and Indianapolis to Cincinnati and Louisville. But obviously that big area of Roanoke back to Cedar Rapids, this is through the day today and tonight. It kind of settles out and you see lays down around Roanoke later by about 10 p.m. But this is the flood threat with it. So along the Ohio River, you could get too much rain too fast, talking 1 to 2 inch per hour rainfall rates, and that is going to add up significantly. So we'll be tracking that, and I'll look at the wildfires. We'll see a little smoke in our skies from that too, Robin.
21: A lot of activity out there. Okay, Ginger, thank you. Now to reports that President Trump took a secret flight out of Turkey last month amid assassination threats from Iran. Chief Global Affairs Correspondent Martha Raddatz is in Washington with those details. Good morning to you, Martha.
0: Good morning, Robin. This is an astonishing story, reportedly of secrecy and deception to keep the president safe, while a plane load of reporters and White House staff on Air Force One reportedly served as unwitting decoys.
3: It was at the NATO summit last month in Turkey where this all began. Concerns so high that Iran might target President Trump on his trip home that the president, the press corps, and White House staff boarded the older, more secure Air Force One instead of the newer Qatari-built jet. But this morning, the Washington Post reporting President Trump quickly sneaked off the plane and into a catering truck before boarding a smaller, far less conspicuous military aircraft to begin the journey home.
4: This type of a protective move is usually done with the utmost secrecy. Very few people actually know what happens, and it really goes to the secret in the Secret Service, which is often when it does its best work.
3: In video recorded that day, you could see as the president walks up the steps to Air Force One, waves goodbye, and as the camera pulls back, there is the catering truck just below the plane. Then 5 minutes later, the press boards Air Force One off to the right while the catering truck pulls away, reportedly with the president inside. The truck is then seen pulling up behind another military aircraft parked behind Air Force One. The president had flown to the NATO summit on the new Qatari-gifted aircraft. Then the Secret Service had decided to fly everyone home on the older blue and white model. All three planes, the Qatari-gifted jet, the legacy Air Force One carrying staff and press, and the military craft reportedly carrying the president, landed in Britain. It's there that the president is reportedly secreted back on to the legacy aircraft, where he was seen by cameras again deplaning and boarding the Qatari-gifted jet. Before leaving Turkey, the plane carrying staff and press corps had its transponder shut off and had been directed to close their window shades.
5: Do you know why they had us close our window blinds? That was not usual. So, well, yeah, because you're probably on a dangerous flight because of the sleazebags that we have to deal with.
0: The White House press corps and the White House staff would have been unaware if the plane they left Turkey on was being used as a decoy, deemed too dangerous for the president to remain on board. The White House neither confirmed nor denied the Post reporting, saying in a statement, the new Air Force One is a state-of-the-art aircraft that has been fitted with high-level security protocols that ensure the safety of the president and his staff. As the president has said recently, there are many enemies of America who have their sights on him, and we use every tool at our disposal to address those threats. Rebecca, quite a story,
23: as you said, Martha. All right, thank you. We turn now to the desperate search for survivors after that catastrophic earthquake in Colombia. The death toll climbing after one of the most powerful earthquakes there in over a decade, and Faith Abube is there tracking the very latest for us. Good morning, Faith.
7: Yeah, good morning to you, Rebecca. We're making our way towards those hard-hit areas. Right now, we're in Medellin, where the quake rocked those buildings behind me, sending people rushing for their lives into the streets. But it was further south where we saw those dramatic images, flattened buildings, people trapped, and dozens others killed.
8: This morning, the desperate search for survivors across Colombia after a massive 7.4 earthquake rocked the country Monday. The deadly earthquake, the most powerful to hit the country in more than a decade, leaving a trail of destruction in multiple cities. The quake's epicenter coming close to heavily populated areas. Cities like Pereira and Cali hit particularly hard.

0: Entire apartment buildings seen splitting apart, leaving clouds of dust and rubble. At least 61 buildings collapsed, and over 1,600 homes damaged or destroyed. Residents seen fleeing as structures around them crumble. In Cali, at least 20 buildings collapsed, falling to the ground. Rescuers using their bare hands and buckets to scoop debris as they search for any signs of life. Amid the devastation, a remarkable rescue. The six-month-old baby, covered in dust, pulled alive from the rubble. And a woman is seen being pulled through this hole in a hospital that had partially collapsed. She was tied to a rescuer who then rappelled them both down the wall to safety. Travelers at the airport taking cover under a counter, desperately waiting for the shaking to stop, parts of the ceiling falling just feet away. Elsewhere, cars seen shaking violently on the street. In Manizales, video capturing parts of this historic cathedral collapsing, one of the spires falling sideways. Nearby, people stranded in a cable car in the air, wires shaking. American Alyssa Arroyavi was at the gym in Medellin when it hit.
1: There was like this sudden commotion and everybody was yelling, and the staff then was like really pushing everybody to get outside as quickly as possible because it was quite strong.
0: The damage widespread, impacting health and community centers as well as roads, making it difficult to assess damage in rural areas. At least 132 people dead and 572 others injured, with those numbers expected to rise. Stretchers lining the streets as medics treat the wounded.
2: And well, the president here in Colombia has declared a national emergency. There's going to be a lot of resources needed for those rescue efforts as well as the recovery effort. The U.S. has already pledged $15 million, more than $15 million, to help with emergency shelter, food, and other aid. Will.
3: Truly harrowing scenes there, and we're thinking of everyone in Colombia. Faith, thank you. We're going to turn now to President Trump's new executive order, making significant changes to the childhood vaccination schedule. It's getting pushback from some medical officials and even some Republicans. Chief White House correspondent Mary Bruce has the latest. Mary, good morning.
4: Good morning, Will, and this is sparking a lot of questions from parents this morning. The president now calling for fewer childhood vaccines, recommending that children be vaccinated against 11 diseases. That's down from the previous 18 recommended by the CDC. And central to the president's plan is splitting up the measles, mumps, and rubella vaccine into three separate shots, even though individual shots are currently not available here in the U.S., and despite the fact that we are now in the middle of the largest measles outbreak in decades. The president and HHS Secretary Kennedy, a longtime vaccine skeptic, continue to claim without scientific evidence that vaccines are tied to autism and are argued that breaking up these vaccines will somehow make them safer, even though decades of scientific studies show there is no link between vaccines and autism. Still, the president is claiming that the single MMR shot, for instance, can be, quote, quite lethal. But when pressed if he has any evidence of that, the president told reporters, no, but that's what he's heard. Now, the president says there's nothing to lose by breaking up these vaccines, but experts caution that is not the case. They are warning that this new schedule could leave children more vulnerable to infectious diseases. And now one top Republican senator, who is also a doctor, is rebuking the president. Senator Bill Cassidy saying flatly, this executive order is wrong. The president does not have the expertise to make these changes, and warning that they will increase hesitancy and make children less safe. Guys.
5: All right, Mary, our thanks to you. And as you said, a lot of parents have questions this morning. So let's bring in our chief medical correspondent, Dr. Tara Narula. These new recommendations, are they backed up by any evidence?
6: Robin, and to any Americans listening this morning, there is no new science, evidence, research that has come out or emerged that is pushing forward these new recommendations. And that is why you are seeing so many medical groups speaking up in relation to what has happened yesterday. Mm-hmm. The American Medical Association releasing a statement, the American Academy of Pediatrics saying that this is disheartening and dangerous, the American College of Physicians calling it problematic and deeply concerning, and the Infectious Disease Society of America say Americans deserve a vaccine recommendation process that is based on qualified experts, a transparent process, and the best available scientific evidence, and that this order undermines all three of those fundamental principles. That's

0: issue number one. Issue number two is the continued persistence of talking about this link between autism and vaccines, which is just unfounded. There are decades of research, millions of individuals studied across multiple countries. There has been no link found between autism and vaccines. The president saying yesterday this will cause no potential harm, that nothing bad will come from this, but actually experts say that that is not true. This may fuel vaccine hesitancy, confusion, and fear. Parents may have to pay more copays, take their kids to multiple visits, more shots for kids, leaving them vulnerable in those intervals to infections.
1: And right now there is no separate three-shot MMR vaccine. There's just the single shot. So how would this new recommendation work and when?
0: Correct. So there is no company right now that is making three separate shots. So that would take time and years of developing these shots. It would take investment from pharmaceutical companies, the research submission to the FDA for approval, and then rolling that out. So this is not something that would happen right away.
2: I think as a parent, you just want to do what's right for your kids. So what is your advice as a doctor?
0: Yeah. So these recommendations are not binding. The CDC does not have to follow through on this. However, it does mean that the states may change their policies when it comes to school immunization requirements or recommendations. Parents, the best advice, as always, speak to your trusted pediatrician, your doctor.
3: But if you don't have a pediatrician, if you don't have a doctor, what should a parent do?
0: So a lot of groups like the American Academy of Pediatrics or Infectious Disease Society of America are probably going to be the ones that now people are turning to see what do they have to say, what are their recommendations, as opposed to listening to the government.
2: Thank you for clearing that up. And that is a great point, Robin, because not everybody has the doctor to talk to. All right, Dr. Narula, thank you. We're going to go now to a scare in the skies. After a bird strike forced an American Airlines flight to make an emergency landing just after takeoff, our transportation correspondent Gio Benitez is at Newark Airport. Good morning, Gio.
4: Hey, Rebecca, good morning. Yeah, just imagine this. You're on this packed plane. You're flying to Charlotte. You think everything's fine when all of a sudden, over water, flames start shooting out of the engine.
5: This morning, American Airlines is inspecting the damage following this terrifying midair scare.
6: Mayday, mayday, mayday. We've got an engine problem here.
5: The American flight was departing from Myrtle Beach, South Carolina, when it was forced to make an emergency landing after a bird strike. The pilots calling in a mayday as flames burst out of the engine. Other pilots telling the tower that they saw birds go right into the plane's left engine shortly after 8:40 a.m. Monday.
7: I heard this loud bang and some rumbling, and it was significant enough that I turned to my husband and asked him to please cover my daughter's ears. It was so loud.
5: The Boeing 737 already over water before turning around. 172 passengers on board landing safely back at Myrtle Beach International Airport. Some bursting into cheers.
8: Hey folks, from the captain, welcome back to Myrtle. Everything is good.
5: Emergency personnel meeting the plane on the runway.
4: And the airline says it is now inspecting that aircraft for any damage before returning it to active service, guys.
1: What a relief to be back on the ground there, Gio. Thank you for that. And we're going to turn now to our lotterologist here. Laura Spencer is here. We got the Powerball jackpot inching closer to $1 billion.
9: Did you work on that?
1: No.
9: That was really well done. All right. Yeah. I have to keep going. There's a lot to talk about here. Powerball jackpot will now up to $975 million after no one matched the six numbers again last night. This is the 43rd straight fruitless drawing, allowing the jackpot to now climb to this staggering level. Guys, the cash option now is just over $422 million. Now, if and when someone does finally win the untold riches, we may never learn that person's identity because their state might allow anonymity. There are 10 states that allow it on prizes of all levels, including Maryland, New Jersey, Mississippi, but 23 states, including New York, California, and Pennsylvania, do require people to be publicly identified. Now, the rules vary in other states, but even if a state does not allow anonymity, some people set up an LLC or a trust to claim the prize in their name or in that name. States that do not allow winners to remain anonymous say they just do it for transparency, letting the public know that a real person did actually win all of that money. The next drawing is tomorrow night. I'm giving you all this information because please, someone win.
2: Yeah, you're getting a set.
9: Yes.
3: No, we can't come up with any other ways.
9: It's unbelievable.
3: You also have a GMA exclusive coming up?
9: I sure do. So coming up, the summer refresher wars are heating up. McDonald's is leading the way with new menu options. You'll see them here first. We will be very energized talking about that.
2: Oh, yeah. Can't wait to try some, too. Plus, Elizabeth Schulze is standing by with growing concerns about the

0: Nation's food supply and possible alerts about the food at hospitals and schools.
1: And Luigi Mangione back in court, the defense pushing to have his trial broadcast live. Matt Rivers is at the courthouse, but first, let's go back to Ginger.
2: Dangerous heat, smoke, fire, I've got a lot to get to coming up. Your local weather, though, in 30 seconds.
3: Protecting what you care about is important to you, so it's important to Allstate. 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Up, up. And this awesome bike. The stuff in that apartment you're renting, it's protected. This golf cart, it's protected.
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5: So where are we going?
6: It's a surprise.
5: If I forget to tell you later, I had a really good time tonight.
7: Okay, that is one of my favorite lines. Didn't I not say that to you, Will and Rebecca? I said, if I forget to tell you, I had a great time this morning. All right? Well, Julia Roberts with that line. And this morning, we have news about the Oscar winner and who she's teaming up with. That is just ahead in Pop News.
8: I like it when you deliver it, Robin. It feels real.
7: I know, and I'm often confused. Julia Roberts, Robin Roberts, you know, it's just,
8: it's
7: yeah.
8: True.
9: I feel
8: it's
9: like
8: true.
9: You mean it. I do mean it.
7: Got some headlines for us,
10: I do have some headlines, okay. Yes. Let's get right to it. Here's what's new at 7:30. The New York boat captain involved in the deadly crash that killed a young mother and her five-month-old baby has now been federally charged with negligence and misconduct as a ship captain, resulting in death. 46-year-old Manuel Hernandez will be released on $50,000 bail with restrictions. That vote overturned Saturday night near the Statue of Liberty. FEMA is now providing Puerto Rico with trailers full of water to help people cope with that severe drought that's been gripping the island. Hundreds of thousands of people are being forced to go without running water for 48 hours at a time under mandatory rationing. And take a look at this red SUV. You see it there, stuck on railroad tracks in Florida, and there's a train approaching. The vehicle was caught under the arm of that security gate, but then another driver ran over to help and lifted up the gate, allowing the person in the red SUV to reverse before the train comes through. Everyone is okay and reunited, and we salute the Good Samaritan and all involved in that avoidance of disaster.
7: Wonderful. Saw something and did something.
8: Mm-hmm.
10: Yeah. Absolutely.
7: All right. Well, we have new growing concerns about the nation's food supply as multiple foodborne illnesses are causing outbreaks all across the country. Let's go to Elizabeth Schulze in Washington for the latest on all that. Good morning to you, Elizabeth.
11: Good morning to you, Robin. These foodborne illness outbreaks are creating confusion in the grocery aisles and shining a spotlight on how the tentacles of one major company reach across America's

0: fresh food supply.
1: This morning, some of the nation's biggest grocery stores racing to pull products with jalapenos off their shelves as the FDA warns of a salmonella outbreak that's made hundreds of people sick across 27 states. Walmart, Trader Joe's, Whole Foods, and Target recalling some guacamole, dips, and salsa with jalapenos. Kroger, Albertsons, HEB, and Walmart also pulling affected meat and poultry products with jalapenos like wraps, burritos, and enchiladas.
2: It seems like everything's being recalled.
1: In Virginia, Saki Karose tells us she's worried about what foods to feed her 14-month-old baby.
2: At this point, I just don't know what I can trust.
1: Many of the voluntarily recalled jalapeno products, which are not tied to any positive salmonella cases, were made by Taylor Farms, the same company linked to the deadly cyclosporiasis outbreak traced to iceberg lettuce. The FDA says that lettuce originated from central Mexico, while the jalapenos came from Mexico's Sinaloa region, and they were distributed by a company called Coast Citrus. The outbreak spotlighting Taylor Farms' broad reach within the nation's food supply. The company said last year it made 40% of all salad kits sold in the U.S. and accounted for 265 million servings of fresh vegetables to Americans each week. Many of its products go to food distributors, then on to hospitals or schools. Now, with students going back to school, like at this district in Bullock County, Georgia, administrators are on alert.
3: Preventing foodborne illnesses are a major part of what we do every day.
0: Now, the Trump administration made a separate food-related announcement Monday, proposing a rule that would force companies to notify the FDA before they put new ingredients or additives into processed and packaged foods. House Secretary Robert F. Kennedy Jr. says this will create more transparency about what's in our food. Companies will

0: guys.
1: All right. Thank you, Elizabeth. We're going to go now to Luigi Mangione, due back in a New York courtroom this morning, less than a month before his upcoming murder trial for allegedly gunning down UnitedHealthcare CEO Brian Thompson. Our Matt Rivers is at the courthouse with the latest. Good morning, Matt.
2: Good morning. In all likelihood, this will be the last time we see Luigi Mangione in court before jury selection in his blockbuster state trial, which officially begins right after Labor Day. Today's hearing is a pre-trial conference to try and iron out those last-minute details, including media access and what is likely to be one of the most high-profile trials that we've seen in a while. Defense lawyers are expected to ask the judge whether the trial can be broadcast live. Now, Mangione is, of course, accused of shooting UnitedHealthcare CEO Brian Thompson in a brazen assassination-style killing in Midtown Manhattan in 2024 before leading authorities on a multi-day interstate manhunt. It's been 2 months since we last saw Mangione in a courtroom there behind me. Since then, his lawyers had said they would pursue a psychiatric defense, only to then abruptly pull that argument after the judge said that they would need to provide psychiatric records to do so. Mangione is facing both state and federal charges. He's pleaded not guilty to both. The state trial begins September 8th.
3: All right, Matt, thanks to you. A lot of people will be watching that trial.

0: ever offered before. I'll tell you about that and what another classic soda is doing to keep up in the summer refresher wars. That's next on GMA.
1: Sounds serious.
2: 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This time, I will.
3: Bonjour.
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8: We are buzzing here back now on GMA. McDonald's has updated its drinks lineup, and Lara has brought some drinks with
9: another
8: big development in the soda wars. Which cup?
9: I know. I'm going to play the Shelly. They're all good. All right, so McDonald's is now jumping into the energy drink pool with gusto as they team up with Red Bull. The fast food giant adding Red Bull Dragonberry Energizer to its menu. McDonald's says the drink combines what it describes as Red Bull's signature flavor with blue raspberry syrup and freeze-dried dragon fruit inclusions. A low-sugar version is also available using Red Bull Zero. The chain also adding to the dirty soda trend with new Diet Coke Vanilla Swirl that's topped with cold foam and Orange Dream.

0: That's Fanta, and it's got other stuff in there too, and it's that is added to its existing crafted soda lineup. These new offerings are available starting August 17th, but we have an exclusive right here, team. Robin is trying the Fanta deliciousness.
1: Delicious.
0: You're going with the Diet Coke. I'm going with the cheers, Will.
2: Cheers.
0: Get ready, buckle up, America. I'm going for the ribs.
1: It's very colorful, that one.
0: Oh, that's quite, that's
3: it
0: fruity.
3: Tastes like a Red Bull.
0: It sure does, but it's delicious.
4: And I like the vanilla with the Diet Coke. That's
0: Rocket
4: nice.
0: Fuel.
3: I grew up on vanilla Coke, so I'm going to switch to that.
0: Okay, I'm going to try that too. All right, so guys, Wendy's already sells an energy drink. Other chains like Chick-fil-A, Taco Bell, they've also expanded their drink lineups. This is big, right? I mean, everybody's doing it.
4: Mm-hmm.
0: And in other big soda news, 7-Up owner Keurig Dr. Pepper, they are changing the 7-Up formula, placing their bets on, wait for it, lime. For 98 years, lemon has been front and center in marketing 7-Up, so famously advertised since the 70s as the Uncola. Debuting this month, 7-Up is going lime, lemon, which, as you might expect, puts the lime flavor
1: forward. Thank you, Dino.
0: The question is, can you taste lime flavor forward? As you guys do that, I will let everybody else know. This is 7-Up's first reformulation in 15 years. It applies to all varieties of the 7-Up line of soft drinks. I have some of the new 7-Up right here. Guys do too. Cheers, my team.
3: Cheers.
0: Do you like it?
1: I got the lime, you can tell.
3: I haven't had 7-Up in so long.
0: Oh, you know what this would be good with? You know what I'm thinking.
3: What?
0: All right. Changing the recipe of soft drinks has risks. Remember New Coke?
1: Oh.
0: Yeah, like that. Well, there you are. We'll have to see whether people prefer lemon-lime to lemon... Wait, lime-lemon. Do you like lime-lemon, or would you rather have stayed with lemon-lime? And how well fancy drinks do in the fast food marketplace, we'll find out. Mm-hmm. We're all talking about it.
1: I know.
4: It's the dirty soda trend.
1: It is.
0: Yes, it
1: cheers
0: is.
1: Everybody.
0: Cheers, everybody. Cheers, everybody.
3: Thank you. Refreshing. Thank you. Cheers.
1: Coming up, we're so refreshed. Our play of the day, ESPN's Malika Andrews joins us with exclusive NBA news, including what LeBron James could be doing on Christmas.
4: Ooh,
1: she has it right there.
4: Oh.
1: But she wishes that she had this drink. This is what she wants.
0: Yeah, she looks energized.
1: Yeah.
0: She looks energized.
4: Thank you, Malika. Mm-hmm.
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6: Oh, you like it? Yeah, it truly is our play of the day. The GMA exclusive, ESPN and the NBA releasing the schedules for the opening week of the new season, as well as the Christmas Day matchups. That's always revealing. It's now ESPN's Malika Andrews joins us, and the crowd goes wild. All right, okay, let's get right to it, Malika. Okay, there are two doubleheaders opening week. Tell us about the first one.
7: All right, we're going to start with the first one. I have the schedule right here in my hand, Robin. And starting on Wednesday, October 21st, the NBA's back on ESPN. We have Minnesota at Miami. This is the first look we're going to see of LaMelo Ball and Anthony Edwards versus Giannis Antetokounmpo in a Miami Heat uniform. And then we have the Clash of California. Steph Curry starting his 18th season in the NBA versus the new-look Los Angeles Lakers, led by Luka Doncic. And then, as you can see here, we're rolling right on to Thursday, October 22nd. This is the one we all can't wait for, to see LeBron James make his new home debut with the Philadelphia 76ers. It still feels a little bit weird to say, right? He's going to be facing his former team, the Cleveland Cavaliers. And then to cap off the night, 5 of the last 6 MVPs in action this day, the Denver Nuggets and the Oklahoma City Thunder. But Robin, I got a question for you. Now that you see this slate, you correctly predicted the Eastern Conference Finals after seeing opening week last year. So what do you got this year?
6: No, I'm gonna stop when I'm on top. I have the Knicks and the Cavaliers.
2: Win while you're ahead.
6: But thank you, Malika. Winning while I'm ahead. But thank you for setting me up like that.
8: Yeah. And then what about on Christmas, Malika? We already got that opening week, but then you did. Christmas is such a marquee day, too. Mm.
7: This is the best day on the NBA regular season calendar, Will, in my opinion. And our Christmas Day lineup, it starts out with a bang. We have a finals rematch right there that you see. Victor Wembanyama and the San Antonio Spurs in New York facing the defending champs. It's the first rematch we've seen since 2017. Heat Celtics, 76ers Lakers. This is the first time we've seen father play son. We've seen them as teammates, now as competitors in that game in the middle of the day. The Thunder, the Timberwolves, Wolves hosting their first Christmas Day game ever in Minnesota. And then the Nuggets and the Warriors, because it wouldn't be a complete Christmas Day without gifts, without eggnog, and without Steph Curry playing.
6: That's true.
2: Christmas Day in Minnesota, you've got to pack a coat if you're going to that game. Malika, which one are you looking most forward to?
7: You know, I've got to say it's going to be the finals rematch that we're going to see. We're starting out the day with the best game, I think, on Christmas.

0: garbage plates.
1: Mm-hmm. Yeah, that's the eggs.
2: Best way possible.
3: Sounds good.
1: There's so many yolks.
4: 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She follows her own lead.
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4: 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TJ Maxx, never uniform, always you.
3: 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She said
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3: The chaos on Folly Beach, South Carolina, as they were watching this waterspout that then came onshore and became a tornado. It was rated an EF0. Speaking of the Atlantic Ocean, wanted to just check in on the Atlantic because there is now a 70% chance that this disturbance becomes our next storm. It would be called Cristobal, but it'll run into a lot of dry air. We'll keep an eye on it. We'll get your local news and weather next.
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10: Good morning, America. It's 8 a.m. Fast-moving storms slam the Midwest and East Coast, impacting airports in Philadelphia, New York, and Boston.
11: DWI Tower had to evacuate for a tornado warning.
10: And forcing the evacuation of an air traffic control tower in D.C.
12: Brad Pitt revealing he's, quote, back off the wagon after 7 years of sobriety. What he's saying now about his journey forward.
13: When retail meets vintage, some big name clothing brands now sell secondhand clothes.
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13: Our Elizabeth Schulze goes shopping to see what's behind the trend. As we say, good morning, America.
10: Live from ABC News headquarters in New York City, it's Tuesday. Good morning, America.
15: Better than the first time. Second time around, Shalimar. Good morning, America. What another great way to start the day. Becky Worley is in Kenosha, Wisconsin this morning, Will.
16: You see it right there. I've been fixated on the number of eggs in the garbage plate here. It's the next stop on our cross-country tour to find the best diners in America has to offer. And not only is this one steeped in history, they're dishing up that thing called a garbage plate. We have a lot of questions. We'll get those answers.
17: Yeah, you've been counting every yolk.
16: It looks great. I'm sure it's delicious.
17: Ahead, it is the summer of the shark. We are hearing from a lifeguard who was pulled underwater by one, and he tells us how he managed to escape in the same town that drew recent shark visitors.
15: Ooh, my goodness.
17: Yeah.
15: But first, a look at the top stories breaking at 8, starting with a powerful storm slamming the Northeast and Midwest overnight. Ginger tracking the flood risk this morning as well.
18: Robin, we had all those ground stops. We had damage in a place like Northeast Ohio. Akron had it, but also East Cleveland with the damaging winds that rolled through there. It was more than 340 severe reports. And that included Long Island, where this tree sliced through a home, nearly crushing a man. Thankfully, he is okay. But today, we're doing it again. It's already happening west of Cleveland. We see these storms move through. And what could happen here is it could become a complex. You could easily see 75-mile-per-hour winds with this. That not only takes out trees and power lines, but that's extra effort from the atmosphere. It settles out kind of Roanoke here, 10 p.m. But through the day today, Indianapolis, Cincinnati, Louisville, all in that level 3 out of 5, mostly for damaging wind, but also hail and even an isolated tornado. And then along the Ohio River, you have a level 3 out of 4 for flash flooding. 1 to 2 inch per hour rainfall rates. We've already been super saturated. That's a problem. Let's talk fire. Oregon and Washington alone, dozens of fires burning, but this is the Rocky Canyon fire with new evacuations, containment at 0%. This is at Summit County, Utah. Just one of many producing smoke. That's why air quality alerts are up. Red flag warnings in Wyoming, southwestern Montana. That smoke, by the way, headed all the way across the nation. You may even see it in the upper atmosphere in parts of Michigan or even New Jersey and New York here. Will?
16: All right, a lot to keep track of there, Ginger. Thank you. Now to a terrifying shark encounter. A lifeguard in Maine dragged underwater by a great white before managing to escape. It happened in an area where shark sightings have been on the rise this summer, and our Hannah Batah is here with more. Hannah, good morning.
3: Hey, good morning to you guys. So this veteran lifeguard is describing the moment that he says he knew he was in trouble and how this experience has forever changed how comfortable he feels going into open water.
13: This morning, a lifeguard in Maine is opening up about his harrowing encounter with what officials here say was a great white shark.
6: It was like if a rope got caught in a propeller and the boat was pulling you. Once I realized that it wasn't a boat, then I was fighting for my life.
13: It happened after Greg Wilford, a lifeguarding vet with 55 years of experience, went to check out a buoy with some other lifeguards, but suddenly he felt something grab his flotation device and pull him 6 feet under the water.
6: I knew I was in trouble, so I slipped out of the harness, and then I popped up to the surface and started swimming as fast as I could back to the beach.
13: A beachgoer caught this video of Wilford booking it back to shore, as well as his immediate reaction.
6: Slipped out of it and started swimming like hell for sure.
13: The close call came at Scarborough Beach, part of the same town in Maine that drew these recent visitors.
8: Oh my God!
19: These animals are coming more north and spending more time north than maybe in decades past because of climate change warming the waters.
13: Wilford plans to take no chances for the rest of the summer.
6: I'm not saying I'll never swim the buoys again, but right now I won't.
3: And changes have been made at that state park to keep swimmers safe there. Lifeguards are off the stands and closer to shore now. They've also added patrols on the water and overhead. And swimmers there can only go into the water waist deep.
17: Yeah, it's probably the right choice. Mm-hmm. And we appreciate all the lifeguards out there doing their work.
3: Hard work. Yeah. Be vigilant at all time. No off moments.
17: Right. Hannah, thank you. We're going to go now to a GMA health alert. A new March of Dimes report out this morning finds that more than one in three counties in the U.S. qualify as maternity care deserts where women cannot get the care they need through their pregnancy. And Rhiannon Alley is here with the details. And good morning, Rhiannon. This is extremely troubling.
20: Extremely troubling. Good morning to you guys. Yes, having a baby should be an exciting milestone, and it is for most women. But for 2.4 million women of reproductive age in some areas, it's a nightmare to find a doctor or a hospital. And a lot of it depends on where you live. This report revealed one in three counties are a so-called desert. That means there is no birthing hospital, no birthing center, and no obstetric clinician. And if you live away from a city, it's even worse. More than half, 58% of rural counties lack obstetric clinicians. And being able to pay for the care is also a big challenge. One in nine women are uninsured. The highest rates are in the South and again in those rural areas. And in the last couple of years alone, at least 96 labor and delivery units closed across 35 states. So let's talk about solutions here. In addition to more federal money to support maternity wards in those remote areas we mentioned, specialists suggest expanding the midwife workforce and increasing maternity hubs. The thinking here with these solutions is so that women aren't forced to travel so far to give birth, because it should be easy and it should be safe for all women to get this care.
15: Yeah, as you said, it should be an exciting milestone.
20: Exactly.
15: For women.
20: They should be focused on that.
15: Yeah, that's right. Rhiannon, as always, thank you. Coming up here on GMA, our morning menu, Brad Pitt on his sobriety journey and why he says he decided to get back off the wagon.
17: Also ahead, thrifting at the mall, why some big name retailers are now selling secondhand clothes.
16: Plus, Demi Lovato is ready to rock on because she's returning to the screen in Camp Rock 3, which she told us about her cameo, and Lara is with Tori.
21: I'm still stuck on that thrifting thing, but I need to get to Tori. Tori has Deals and Steals, a summer adventure for us today. It's so good. These are the perfect products for when you're on the go. Bags, chargers, pill cases, and they're very cute. And starting as low as $6 with everything at least half off. Tori, you've done it again. We're going to show you how. Coming up on GMA.
0: Where's mom?
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22: 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Weight gain and movement disorders were not common.
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15: Ginger looks a little hazy out there. All right, back now with our GMA cover story and Brad Pitt opening up to Esquire magazine about making the decision to end his sobriety. Hannah Patah is back with that story. Good morning again, Hannah.
3: Yeah, good morning to you again, Robin. Well, Brad Pitt was famously sober. He's talked about it for years, sharing the journey with several of his celebrity friends. But now he's saying he's changed his stance on drinking and getting extremely candid about it.
38: No one gets past this without a fight. No one.
3: This morning, Brad Pitt opening up about no longer being sober after 7 years of sobriety.
38: It's okay. Come on. Just a bad dream.
0: in a new interview with Esquire, discussing in part his upcoming movie, Heart of the Beast. The 62-year-old actor-producer saying, "I was sober for 7 years, and then I got back off the wagon in a more restrained manner." It was 2020 when Pitt thanked Bradley Cooper publicly for helping him get sober.
1: "I got sober because of this guy, and every day has been happier ever since."
0: The star first speaking about his sobriety in 2017 after he was asked if he missed alcohol. He told GQ magazine, "I mean, we have a winery. I enjoy wine very, very much, but I just ran it to the ground. I had to step away for a minute. And truthfully, I could drink a Russian under the table with his own vodka. I was a professional. I was good." Pitt saying he stopped drinking because he didn't want to live that way anymore. In the U.S., an estimated 27.9 million people had an alcohol use disorder in the past year, and on average, two-thirds of individuals treated for it relapse within 6 months. More recently, Pitt speaking to Dax Shepard in his Armchair Expert podcast, the two meeting at AA.
2: "I just thought there was just incredible men sharing."
4: Yes.
2: "You know, their experiences, their foibles, their missteps, their wants, their aches, and just and a lot of humor with it. And I thought it was really a special experience."
3: Pitt now describes his new approach to alcohol as professional, saying he doesn't want to miss a morning because of a night drinking. The actor adding his mornings include catching up on the news, working out, and playing Sudoku. Guys.
4: All right. Well, it's good to hear he feels in control, and we are happy for his journey. Mm-hmm. All right, Hannah, thank you. We're going to go now to the burgeoning market for secondhand clothes. I love this story, and I know Lara does too. And Ginger, we got a lot of fans here on the couch. Well, guess what? You don't necessarily have to go to a thrift store to find this stuff. Elizabeth Scholze is back with a new trend in retail. Hello, Elizabeth.
5: Yeah, a lot of people fans of this. Good morning, guys. So what is old is new again for some big name retailers. This is a story we did first see in the Wall Street Journal about how a growing list of fashion brands are starting to sell secondhand clothes.
6: Or a bunch of pieces from the Chanel collection that year.
7: Oh, wait, the one with the pageboy hats.
6: And the thigh-high boots.
7: Oh, yeah. Love. You still have all of it?
6: No, I gave it away.
7: What?
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0: As retailers cater to a new generation of shoppers trying on styles that are more sustainable, cost-friendly, and unique.
10: I love a good worn-in look, honestly.
0: 24-year-old Lila Shine says she shopped at H&M's location in New York that recently started selling its own pre-owned clothes along with other pre-worn designer brands.
10: I love to see a bigger company that is typically maybe looked at as fast fashion go back to like the roots and having things that are more sustainable.
0: Thrifted clothes now a big business opportunity for traditional retail brands. A Pew Research Center study found nearly half of Americans say they regularly buy secondhand clothes or goods, and 76% of those thrifters say saving money was a major factor why.
5: Do you think secondhand clothes are something we'll see in more retail stores going forward?
11: I think so. If retailers are smart to be different, to stand out, absolutely would bring new types of shoppers to stores that they might traditionally say, no, it's not really for me.
5: Budgeting expert Tiffany Alice there says secondhand clothes, of course, offer traditionally better deals on more expensive brands. But she says that some thrift stores are actually increasing prices now to keep up with these larger retailers. Her top tip for thrifting is to show up with cash. That way you have only a set amount that you will spend and you'll stick to it, guys.
4: Brilliant. Yeah, I thought she was going to say to negotiate.
3: Yeah,
4: that too. Show up with cash and negotiate, Elizabeth.
3: I don't know how to retailer if that would work.
12: Too.
3: But thank you. I love this story.
12: Yeah,
5: you got to use Lara for the negotiation.
3: I'm actually not that good anymore.
12: Oh. Oh, go ahead.
13: Well, I was just going to say, let's get some custom-made pop news from Lara.
3: Thank you very much, indeed. That's the only thing that's custom-made on this girl. I love a little retail. Hey, we begin with Oscar winner Julia Roberts. Her new project getting a lot of buzz as she teams up with another Oscar winner, director Damien Chazelle, the man behind La La Land and Whiplash. This blockbuster, though, this is a gorgeous new ad campaign for Lancôme. And we have your exclusive first look.

0: Hong Kong. Add in Grammy-nominated band Blondie doing the music. You can officially call this an all-star production. This is all part of the fragrance company's new Very Cherry perfume. I have smelled it, and it is delicious. As is that ad, stunning all the way around. Also popping this morning, Kevin, Joe, and Nick Jonas going back to camp, and they have some pretty great company going with them. The Joe Bros celebrated the Camp Rock 3 movie premiere in L.A. last night alongside Sherry Cola, the crew of Camp Newcomers, and one very familiar face. There she is, Demi Lovato. Fans knew she was working with the film as an EP, but last night she revealed that her character, Michi Torres, will be back with the Jonas Brothers in the movie as well. And we spoke with her at the premiere about where her character is at now and how she feels about it.
1: Michi, you know, she's grown. She has established a career of her own. She's coming back to Camp Rock, and she's excited to see the next generation step in, fill those big shoes of the first Camp Rock. This is exactly where I'm supposed to be.
0: A little nod there to Demi's song, This Is Me, from the first movie. She looks great. Mm-hmm. Camp Rock 3 premieres Thursday on the Disney Channel at 8 p.m. Eastern and streams next day on Disney+. Welcome back, Camp Rock. Are we doing this?
2: Yes.
0: Give it up, everybody. Give it up.
3: I don't know what that is.
0: That's a thing. It's a thing now. Also in pop news this morning, we're remembering Jackie, the bald eagle. This story broke my heart yesterday. Followed on live stream by millions for the last decade as she and her partner Shadow nested and raised their hatchlings each year in Big Bear, California. Those eagle cams managed by the nonprofit Friends of Big Bear Valley, enjoyed by animal lovers all over the world. Guys, we covered this story so many times each year as they work to raise a family. Jackie, guys, had been in the ICU at the Ojai Raptor Center for the past few weeks after an altercation with other eagles. The team there releasing a statement saying they're just heartbroken that it has been an extraordinary privilege to care for her. A spokesperson for Friends of Big Bear Valley say on their website that it nearly crashed yesterday with all of the outpouring of love for Jackie. She was 14 years old. Rest in peace, beautiful Jackie. And now to a new habit we all need to get in on. Start smiling at dogs. Not just your dog. I do it, but here's why we all should. If it's not second nature. According to a new study in the journal iScience, dogs not only understand happy human faces, but they experience human smiles as a kind of internal reward, just the way they feel about food. So today, if you're out there and you see a dog, give them a smile. It really matters. And that's pop news.
2: Really? Yeah.
1: Okay. Will do.
0: It's science, people. And yes, George, animals can talk.
4: And then you smile, they talk.
3: Smile at some dogs. Thank you for that, Lara. And Ginger, what about you?
5: Yes. So did you all see this? July was the hottest month on record for the lower 48. So not a surprise, especially going through this El Nino year. But a look at some of the states who had number one, Wyoming, top five, many of the others shaded in orange there. That was driven primarily by overnight lows. And we expect a lot of heat with an El Nino year. That's the big picture. Let's get a check now, a little closer to home.

0: You like that?
1: Yeah,
0: we like it. So we're doing deals and steals. We're already shopping. More of Tori Johnson's summer adventures this morning. These are products for on the go from small businesses. And we're going to start right here with
1: with the great outdoors.
0: Is this what I think it is?
1: Yeah.
0: Like lightning bug catcher?
1: You can put bugs in here, a little frog in there, whatever you like.
0: So cute.
1: But this is the opportunity to get outside, enjoy the great outdoors. So we've got these National Geographic Skyview telescopes. So
0: what's the deal with your iPhone there?
1: Because you can take a picture. You can take videos of the night sky, of any of that distant landscape that you see.
0: Yeah.
1: And some of those pictures are like so beautiful and awe-inspiring. You want to be able to capture the moment or be able to share it. Brad told me if he had this when he was a kid, he would have had a different career because it would have inspired
0: a life in science. Well, good thing you didn't have it then.
1: I know, right? In our case,
0: we need you, Brad.
1: How about treasure hunters with the cute little metal detectors?
0: My language.
1: Right?
0: I feel like that's
1: how we start them young.
0: Yes.
1: Like, get out and, like, find those treasures.
0: Isn't that so fun when you see people on the beach doing
1: it's
0: that?
1: It's so cool. I've always wanted to do it. Today's my day because the whole assortment is 50% off plus free shipping.
0: Thank you, Tori.
1: Okay. This is a really fun one. Okay. So this allows you to bring light anywhere. So what I need you to say is coast on.
0: Coast on.
1: There you go. Okay. Now say
0: the clapper.
1: Say coast red.
0: Coast red.
1: Up. Coast white.
0: Coast white. Up. There
1: you go. So this is a voice activated lantern. Billy is downright giddy because he is a camper and he said, imagine when you are in the tent and it's all lit up and it's time to go to sleep and nobody wants to be the one to get up and turn off the light.
0: Yeah.
1: You simply say,
0: Billy, I hear you.
1: Coast off. And you can, or change the dim.
0: Coast romance.
1: There you go. So we've got headlamps that are voice activated. We've got a big variety of pen lights, pocket flashlights, regular flashlights. If you want light for emergency,
0: we got your lights.
1: It's all slashed in half.
0: Thank you, Tori.
1: Okay, dozy.
0: This I really like.
1: These are
0: very
1: so
0: cute.
1: Pretty
0: my mom
1: pill organizers. They're so beautiful. Also super functional, very sleek. The patterns
0: Can I touch,
1: are beautiful.
0: Or are they all locked down?
1: Yeah. No, let's see. Are they? Well, probably a combination.
0: They
1: really
0: are locked down.
1: Because we move things around. But here you go. So compartments for each of the 7 days. These down here, those like pedal shaped ones, are stackable. So if you need AM
0: really
1: and
0: nice,
1: PM,
0: guys.
1: They're just beautiful. Plus, I love that they've got a mirror built in.
0: Yeah.
1: Like thinking of all the details. These range with our deal from $6 to $13.
0: And you know what? It's a great stocking stuffer. It's something that you eventually will need for all your vitamins.
1: Exactly. Okay. When you are out thrifting, you need to be hydrated and hands-free, right?
0: Can I demonstrate with that white one
1: please.
0: That I'm eyeing? It's so cute.
1: It's so cute. And as you pointed out, it's got a water bottle in there.
0: But it doesn't have to.
1: It doesn't have to if you just like the bag to be able to throw in.
0: You know what I would use it for? I have a long wallet.
1: Yeah.
0: I'd like that your wallet would be safe in there.
1: Yes.
0: You know,
1: and then
0: you're hands-free to do your digging.
1: Exactly. So if you want to go thrifting in style hydrated on the go, we also have the clear bags for stadiums and then the big totes, which also have a laptop sleeve in them.
0: We even
1: have extra straps. So if you buy a white, but then you want to have different straps to rotate the options.
0: You've thought of everything,
1: all
0: Tori.
1: 50% off.
0: Okay. I'm ordering that so far and the pill.
1: Powered up on the go. This is the charge card, the little gray charger.
0: Love it.
1: So smart. But we've got new

0: New options from Aquaball. This one right here, this is a, it's both a charger as well as a speaker. So if you've got a MagSafe phone,
1: you have this one is genius.
0: We also have waterproof phone case in here. Everything here slashed in half.
1: The charger speaker is the charger probably speaker is the greatest
0: incredible.
1: Idea.
0: Sal is, I think he's already added one to his cart. And finally, she's Birdie. These are all alarms for on the go. This one's going to clip right here. We're not going to touch it to set it off. But okay. If you want to be seen and heard on the go, that one's for you.
1: In case of a problem.
0: This one slips onto a bag, backpack,
1: so
0: belt.
1: Important to have
0: and then
1: one
0: we've
1: of these.
0: Got their brand new for a door to let somebody know that the door has been opened. Everything here, half price.
1: Guys, check out the deals and we'll be right back. 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We got it for you. Coming up, Becky Worley is at our second stop to find the best diners in America. We've got two words for you at this location, and this is a good thing. Garbage plate.
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7: Welcome back to GMA, everybody. That's the classic 90s hit, What I Got by Sublime. And you know what we've got? We've got them live in Central Park performing for our summer concert series. So excited about this. I will be there. Hope you are too. If not, just tune in for the big party in the park on Friday morning, Robin.
8: That sounds like a good time.
7: It is.
8: All right, get your forks and knives ready because it is day two of our

0: There is order up. Diners across America. Becky is on a delicious cross-country tour. It's a great assignment to find the best diners in the country. Oh, look at her. She's at her little yellow car. She's at one of the most historic breakfast spots in the nation with a very unique, let's just call it a unique signature dish, Becky. Is that how we should phrase it?
1: Signature dish, Robin. That's right. I'm at Frank's in Kenosha, Wisconsin, and they say one man's trash is another man's treasure. Well, this garbage plate, which consists of 5 eggs, 5 meats, hash browns, even a little zucchini thrown in there, this is a true treasure. Frank's, they're making garbage look good.
2: It really good.
1: The garbage plate, that is. If it's good enough for Guy and visitors from as far away as Switzerland,
3: the breakfast was fabulous.
1: Then Frank's Diner is probably onto something. For 100 years, this Kenosha, Wisconsin mainstay has been griddling up eggs, and more eggs with their famous garbage plates. Housed inside a railway car, Frank's is all about comfort food. The messier, the better.
4: I drive almost 10 miles past 9 other restaurants to get here. They're fine restaurants, but they don't match what Frank's Diner has. And that's a fact.
1: And get this, it hasn't moved from its original location through 17 presidents, 2 World Wars, and 4 Super Bowl wins for the hometown Green Bay Packers. Go Pack! All while feeding everyone from Liberace and the Three Stooges
5: and some eggs
1: to the Incredible Hulk's Mark Ruffalo, out of the green getup, of course. I am here with former owner Kevin Irvin and current owner Pablo Escribano. Kevin, this has been your life. What's it like to say goodbye to Frank's?
6: Oh my God, it's a little bittersweet. I mean, there's a lot of great memories here. Me and my wife have been here almost 16 years, and it's time to move on. We're getting a little old and tired, but it is going to be sad. I've been off for about a week and a half now, and I kind of like, what am I doing today? I kind of miss the diner.
1: Well, the good news is that when you walked in here, this community greeted you with a lot of love. And Pablo, you are obviously doing a great job continuing the traditions. I mean, this food is really the star.
7: Yep.
1: The cinnamon roll, and then talk to us about the garbage plate. I mean, I ate one. It was delicious.
7: Yeah.
1: I just barely put a dent in mine, really, honestly.
7: So the garbage plate is a bed of hash browns with green pepper, onions, your choice of meat and cheese. You got the works there, so a little bit of everything. It comes with our homemade honey wheat bread, which is baked fresh daily.
1: And 5 eggs.
7: There are 5 eggs in a full. And for those who want to, you know, get the consolation plate, there is a 3-egg version as well, which is a half garbage plate.
1: Unbelievable. Now, I don't really see this because you guys are sweethearts, but one of the things about Frank's is the attitude of the staff, right?
7: Yeah.
1: Do people kind of like coming in here taking a little abuse?
7: Oh, absolutely. Whether you're a first-timer or a long-time patron of the diner, you're going to get a little bit of something from the staff. We've got that feel to us. We've got that old diner feel. It's what we do best around here.
1: Kevin says he's known as the rudest man in Kenosha.
6: True.
7: But pretty softening now in his week and a half off. He's starting to come down from that.
1: Okay, now he's going to be the sweetheart Santa Claus at Kenosha, right?
6: Yes, I'm a big
7: I might have to take that role now.
6: Yeah. Pablo's going to have to step it up and start being mean to people.
1: Oh, okay.
7: It's
1: all
7: coming.
1: Right.
7: It's coming.
1: Far, I haven't gotten any of that. But you guys, I love the t-shirt. It says, order what you want, but eat what you get.
7: That's
1: I'm going to eat the garbage plate, guys.
0: I love hearing all the noise in the background,
1: yes.
0: Becky, all the conversations, you know, people who go there, the regulars,
7: so
0: this is such a part of the community. Where are you heading next, Becky? Where are you heading next?
1: I am going down to the Lone Star State, and we're going to a really cool diner that brings in the Asian influences of breakfast. They have a scallion waffle and breakfast fried rice. I can't wait. It's going to be fun. I'm going to make my flight. I've got to eat this garbage plate fast. Take it easy.
0: Thank you, Becky, for doing this. Oh, my goodness, it looks so good.
1: Fun.
0: Yeah, that's fun. Coming up, we are shifting gears, and we really mean this, because top race car drivers in Formula E make an exclusive announcement, sure to rev the engines of sports fans everywhere. Don't go anywhere.

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7: My friends and I were young and rich. 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
7: Then the most magnetic person I'd ever seen walked into our lives.
8: A new guy likes you.
7: There's something very wrong with him.

0: Racing Motorsports Formula E. It has all the excitement of Formula One racing, but the cars are electric, and we are delighted to welcome two of its top drivers, Jake Dennis and Pepe Marti. They are here to break some exciting news about their sport. Welcome to both of you.
1: Thank you.
0: This is very exciting, and I'm excited because you guys are off to London next. Jake, you're the leader right now in this race. Tell people who don't know Formula E as well what it's all about and why it's so exciting.
2: I mean, Formula E is a fully electric motorsport racing series. We're coming into our 12th season, and so it's pretty new, but it's super fast, high-paced, action-packed racing. You know, we see well over 300 overtakes in one race. So it's high-level energy and quite short races as well, 45 minutes.
0: And so I think Formula One, like, there's 50 overtakes tops, so you guys have gotten up to 600.
2: Yeah, because we actually race on, we can race on both days as well. We race on Saturday and Sunday on some events, so we see a total of over 600 overtakes, which is very different to some other series. And I'm sure you can see on the backdrop here, you know, the racing is super close, high energy, and it's great to be part of it.
3: Now, Pepe, this is your rookie season. You've already got some podium finishes under your belt, so congratulations on a hot start in your career. And we just talked about the sort of thrilling excitement of Formula E with all those overtakes. But in your experience as a rookie, how has this been so exciting? How is it so exciting for fans to watch? What are they looking forward to?
4: Yeah, honestly, look, from inside the cockpit in the end, it's completely different to anything you've ever raced before. I mean, not just because it's electric, but the way, like Jake said, the racing is so different. You know, there's moments in the race where the 20 drivers are in 2.5 seconds. So, you know, we're very, very close. The competition's very, very tight. And for a fan, I think, you know, in the end, when you're watching a car go by, you see 3-4 wide cars overtaking every corner. You know, it's a very exciting sport. And I think for the fans, you know, especially in America, you know, you've got NASCAR, you've got IndyCar, some of these very high pace type of adrenaline high motorsport series, and I think Formula E ties in very well with those.
3: And Jake, looking ahead, you have some exclusive Formula E news to share with us this morning.
2: Yeah, very excited to obviously share that Disney Plus will be the global streaming platform for us, and I think it's a huge thing for Formula E to come onto the American platform on probably the best stage there is, and to have that accessibility for new fans to come in and watch us is exactly what we're trying to push for. You know, America generally inside of motorsport is growing hugely, and it's just great that Formula E is heading that direction. You know, we have two races in America next year with Miami and Austin, and to have a platform like Disney Plus is the next level what we wanted to take, and it's exciting to promote Formula E in that way.
0: Yeah, it is exciting, and I feel like there's a lot more women now interested in Formula E than maybe some of the Formula One sports. It's also interesting because you guys are all in the same car essentially, and it really comes down to you. So when you

0: into a race, what is the mindset?
1: I mean, you have to be 100%. I think that, you know, formally we have the part of the energy saving, so you need to be very smart with how you're dealing with the race itself, where you're positioning, and also you need to be assertive. You know, you can't just wait around and you be able to take an opportunity. Oh, I'll do it next lap. You need to be on it every second. And honestly, yeah, the championship is very fun from inside the cockpit, but it's also very, very tight. You know, there's moments where you're four wide down the straight, you're thinking about what you need to do in the next couple of seconds, and the adrenaline's super high, so it's a bit serious.
2: Yeah.
0: I can feel the adrenaline. And you guys are going to feel it moments from now in London next weekend. Can't wait to see that. And you can stream Formula E on Disney Plus and ESPN Plus beginning in December. Ginger, I bet you like this one.
2: Oh, you know I do. I love some electric racing. Thank you so much, guys. Okay, so let's talk about Oregon, because they have now surpassed their record acreage burned. And we are in the heart of fire season. More than 2.3 acres have already burned. Some of the smoky skies from Klamath Falls, Oregon, just to kind of pinpoint that. Now, 63% of wildfire efforts in the country are focused on Washington and Oregon, where a lot of those fires are still burning, and most of them were human accidental starts. Idaho, Montana, and Wyoming, all with the air quality alerts. Elevated fire danger still in the same region. Let's get a check now, a little closer to home.

0: Now to an inside look at the new docuseries Somebody Knows Something, where true crime influencer Kara Chamberlain shines a light on investigations that have gone cold. We're hearing from Kara about her search for answers. Take a look.
1: Every year, more than 600,000 people go missing in the United States.
2: And in 2002, I was one of those victims.
0: It's the new true crime series shining a light on unsolved cases.
2: Now, I'm investigating the cases true crime fans are obsessed with.
0: Kara Robinson Chamberlain was kidnapped by a serial killer when she was 15. Now, as a former law enforcement officer and true crime influencer, she's investigating the cases that have puzzled authorities and online sleuths in the docuseries Somebody Knows Something.
1: There are people who don't know what happened to their loved ones. And if I can bring one person answers, then it's worth everything.
0: Over the course of 8 episodes, Chamberlain re-examining cases that have grown cold, from a 5-month-old baby who went missing from her crib in Florida nearly 30 years ago.
3: I see Sabrina not in her crib, and I'm like, just hysterical.
0: To a teen with dreams of being a nurse who disappeared in the middle of the night.
4: There's still no answers about what happened to LaShaya.
1: Every single episode has new evidence, new information that's being released, and a way that we are actually moving this vehicle forward of solving these cases.
0: Chamberlain hoping she can help bring closure to those looking for answers.
1: It's just another true crime story to many people who are consuming a lot of this. But to the Eisenberg family and the Stein family, this is their worst day. This is their worst nightmare. I feel like I have the responsibility to do this. I have the responsibility to share the mic with these families, to tell these stories, because I can.
0: And the first 2 episodes of Somebody Knows Something are streaming now on Hulu and Hulu on Disney Plus. New episodes air Mondays at 9 p.m. Eastern and Pacific on Freeform, and they stream the next day. And coming up here right now, best-selling cookbook author Caroline Chambers is here. She's going to show us one recipe that you can turn into a whole week's worth of dinners. You will not want to miss.
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7: I like it too. Yeah, we're back now, and so is best-selling cookbook author Caroline Chambers. We liked the recipes that you showed us yesterday so much that we needed to have you back. Her new cookbook, What to Cook When You Don't Feel Like Cooking. Yeah, that's about me. And then the best part is Make It Fast. That's the other part of the title. We love the book so much, we brought her back for more. And this morning, Caroline's going to show us one recipe that you can actually turn into five different meals, and each one is better than the next. We've got tasters on the couch. They are already doing their job, doing it well.
8: Ladies. Ways over there.
7: Yeah, thank you.
8: So the main ingredient is
7: shredded beef. We love our protein, and this is an easy thing to make as your basis.
9: Exactly. So chuck roast is kind of known for pot roast, right?
7: Yeah.
9: But there are so many other fabulous things that we can do with it. In this recipe, I basically give you like a really simple, we've got onion, we've got garlic, and we're seasoning it really simply so that throughout the week, we can use this big old hunk of meat
7: in
9: five different ways.
7: So let's get started.
9: Yes. So, all right, this, season it up, throw it in the oven. It comes out like this.
7: I'm just dying to pour something
9: There's
7: on
9: some
7: it.
9: Wine. There's okay. some wine. Pour that wine
7: all
9: in
7: right.
9: there.
7: I just wanted to do
9: pour
7: it.
9: Pour that wine in there, and then you're, throwing it in the fake oven.
7: Okay.
9: It comes out like this. We shred it up.
7: How long does that take to get it looking like that?
9: Like 4 or 5 hours.
7: Really slow cook.
9: Yeah, really slow cook. Cool. This is in the walk away chapter, so you are doing something else. You are watching that new true crime show.
7: Yes,
9: you're
7: exactly.
9: doing something else while it cooks.
7: Okay, so now we've got the shredded meat.
9: Now, all right. So for dinner tonight, let's have crispy beef tacos.
10: Yeah.
9: So
10: we're
9: shredding beef, and we're seasoning this up with like some Mexican seasoning, some cumin. We're throwing it in a skillet. We're getting
7: salt,
9: it crispy,
7: pepper, cumin.
9: And then we're building tacos with that.
7: And
9: that's what we have there.
7: Is that
9: these?
7: So they're so great, ladies and gentlemen.
9: Be
7: are
9: like,
7: we liking the tacos?
9: Ladies
7: are now
9: and gentlemen,
7: gone.
9: I saw a pickled red onion tumble off of Rebecca's lap, so I know she likes it. These are lime pickled red onions, and they're one of the best things in the entire book. Pickle your red onions with lime juice, not vinegar. It's so good.
7: Yep.
9: So now, on day two, we're like, all right, we had Mexican last night. Tonight, let's make some garlic soy beef bowls.
7: A little bowl.
9: Okay?
7: Lovable.
9: So we're sauteing some garlic. We're adding the meat in, and then we're throwing in a little soy sauce.
7: Okay.
9: And we have a totally different flavor profile, right? So now,
7: That's okay.
9: Now we've got beef bowls, and you can throw in some kimchi if you're into it.
7: So kimchi,
9: sliced scallions, cucumber, cilantro,
7: really,
9: sesame seeds. But this is a great, like, dig in your fridge, whatever you haven't used that week,
7: and
9: it gets
7: sneak
9: used.
7: In some veggies.
9: Red bell peppers, Okay,
7: let's do pasta day three.
9: Let's go to Italy.
7: Yeah.
9: This is maybe my favorite one because it's just so insanely easy that it's ridiculous. We're taking a jar of marinara sauce, your favorite one. You are adding whatever, a big handful of that shredded beef, whatever you've got left over by day three. Adding jar, stirring it up, adding the pasta. Garnish, boom. That's dinner. Okay.
7: So you don't even need to add any more of your.
9: The beef is so perfectly seasoned and tender, and the marinara sauce.
7: Right, so there's three.
9: It's already done for you.
7: With your pot roast,
9: you've now got three amazing
7: meals. The team is still eating, so it's working good.
9: Let's make a hero. Let's head to Philadelphia.
7: Yeah.
9: Shall we?
7: Cheesesteak.
9: Okay, so open that for me.
7: Yes.
9: Open that for me. We're making cheesesteaks. And for this day, all you have to do is slice up an onion and a red bell pepper. Saute it, get it really tender, add your beef. Add a slice of, if you're me, you're going American cheese.
7: Yeah, or
9: some
7: provolone.
9: People might go provolone. And then you're gonna throw that under the broiler.
7: Under the broiler.
9: Get it like nice and crispy
7: and melted.

0: Oh, that's
1: human,
0: nice.
1: A new flavor.
0: A new
1: flavor.
0: And the
1: beef is getting tender, more tender by the week.
0: The beef is getting more tender, and it gets that little bit of crisp on it every day when you saute it up. So there you go. We have a completely different meal.
1: So you've got your yogurt or tzatziki, which is a yogurt. Mm-hmm. Then you've got your beef. Then you've got those pickled onions again. You've got the cucumbers.
0: Exactly.
1: You've got your cilantro.
0: Exactly.
1: And you've got five different meals.
0: And there's
1: with one main product.
0: And there's one of these five ways concepts in every chapter. So the chapters in Make It Fast are 15 minute, 30 minute, and walk away. And
1: so
0: there's
1: smart.
0: Like a black bean thing in the 15 minute chapter. Simmer some black beans.
1: Yep.
0: There's a roasted chicken thing in the middle. And then this one.
1: And so many ways.
0: Make it fast.
1: So many ways. Make it fast. You can get the recipes on GoodMorningAmerica.com. Caroline's new book is so good. It is out now. It will change the way you cook.
0: It will change the way you cook. Make it fast.
1: Thank you.
0: Bow, bow. No taster for you.

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14: 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Are we coming to the local diner in your town this week on
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0: Life of the party? The president flexes his stronghold over the GOP by backing primary candidates who knock rival Thomas Massie and other officials who defied him out of the running. How the White House is giving a stark warning about disloyalty.
1: Tom Massie betrayed America, betrayed you, and betrayed your children. He voted against Trump.
0: While Massie takes some parting shots.
2: While gas is almost $5 and diesel's almost $6. They're talking about this big ballroom they're going to build.
0: And promises he's not done fighting.
2: I got 7 months left in Congress.
0: But will the primary results silence more Republican officials from speaking out against the MAGA agenda? Plus, the backlash over Trump's IRS settlement that lets him, his companies, and his kids off the hook for any audits they were under. Then, Tiki Palmer talks about being a scene stealer in the star-studded movie, I Love Boosters. And actor, comedian, and writer Billy Eichner is taking you on his personal journey that landed him on the street and beyond. Here come Hot Topics with Whoopi. Sarah Haynes, Joy Behar, Anna Navarro, Sunny Austin, and Alyssa Farah Griffin. Now let's get things started.

0: love y'all too.
1: Thank you.
0: No, we do. We appreciate the folks that come out in 90 degree to see our show. So we are very thankful. But let's tell you what's going on, because the White House is doing a victory lap right now after yesterday's Republican primaries. Several officials who spoke out against you-know-who, whose policies were knocked out of the running by MAGA-endorsed challengers. Thomas Massie was one of them, and he remained as defiant as you thought he might be in his concession speech. Take a look.
2: For 14... 14-

0: years, those SOBs in Washington tried to buy my vote. They couldn't buy it. They used a lot of dirty tricks, but we stayed the course. We didn't bend a knee. We ran a clean race.
1: So are other Republican officials going to be less likely to speak out after these primary results?
2: Probably.
3: Well, listen, the interesting thing with Massey is the number one reason he was targeted by the White House was because he was pushing for Epstein accountability. I don't agree with Thomas Massey on a lot, but I think he showed tremendous courage, and he's got some time left in Congress. I hope that he continues to advocate for accountability. But something else pretty seismic happened yesterday. Donald Trump decided to endorse against the sitting U.S. Senator from Texas, John Cornyn, and he's endorsed Ken Paxton in the Senate race there. This is a seismic disaster for Republicans. As of this morning, James Tallarico is polling above Ken Paxton in Texas, you know, deep red Texas. Donald Trump is incredibly good at primarying other Republicans in primaries. He has a much bleaker record when it comes to those candidates than winning general elections. Just to recall some names, Carrie Lake, Blake Masters, Mehmet Oz, Herschel Walker, Adam Laxalt, Tudor Dixon, to name a few. This may prove to be another example of him choosing somebody who has ethics issues, who has personal issues, who could end up actually allowing Texas to turn blue. So disaster for the party, but claim your little victory that you beat Thomas Massey.
4: Well, I think that soundbite depresses me a little bit, because one of my issues with D.C. and why I'm an independent is the money that can buy any vote you want on any side of the aisle. To hear him say they tried over and over, whether I agree or not, I will always stand behind principled people that vote with the integrity of self. And he was one of those people, because everyone else is fleeing D.C. But as Alyssa said, Trump rarely locks into what works in the general election, because these primaries are geared to extremes. That's what they're for, is to get the most extreme person and throw them in. And right now I'm liking watching Senator Bill Cassidy, who lost on Monday, because right now he's decided to go scorched earth on D.C. So he has now stated he'd vote against the $1 billion ballroom project, said he would hold RFK Jr. more accountable, criticized Trump's Paxton endorsement. I do appreciate he's doing this. I just wish he did it sooner, because right now everyone decides they have a backbone on their way out, and rarely do they have it while they're there.
5: Well, that's the point, right? They're feckless politicians until they don't have the job anymore. And then they do what they were supposed to be doing. They're governing, they're voting on behalf of their constituents. And so I don't really give Massey much credit in this fight, because Donald Trump did buy a seat. He and his lobbyists, they already bought his opponent's seat. And Tommy Massey, as he's someone that voted 91% of the time with Republicans, only 9% of the time. And that, you're right, he voted to release the Epstein files. He voted against the Iranian war. Yeah. And so that is a good thing.
4: He was consistent.
5: He was consistent in that, but he was inconsistent. Was it Massey that decided to vote for RFK Jr.?
4: No, that was Cassidy.
3: No, that's Cassidy.
5: So Cassidy decides to vote for RFK Jr. as a physician. So the fact that now Cassidy lost in the primary, it just doesn't give me any solace about this Republican Party. This Republican Party is firmly the Trumplican Party, in my view. I think they're feckless. I think they want power. And they only have the courage to stand up to Trump when they are not going to be in office anymore.
6: Trump got pissed because Massey went against the ballroom. He wants that ballroom.
5: Yeah.
6: Trump, he's, you know, and also the Epstein files. He was about to.
4: The Epstein files.
6: He went after them. And, you know, the base of the Republican Party cares about the Epstein files, but only if it's against Democrats.
5: Correct.
6: So that's Kentucky. You're on the. We're watching you.
3: I don't know that. So Thomas Massey is someone who is incredibly consistent. Actually, I knew him a decade ago when I was working in the House. He's a libertarian. He votes against government funding bills. He votes against raising the national debt. He's always been against foreign intervention. Yep. There's stuff I really don't agree with him on.
5: Isn't he also against birthright citizenship for the kids of undocumented?
3: I would be
5: immigrants?
3: Surprised if he is. He actually I am not quite sure. He was incredibly brave on Epstein accountability, as was Marjorie Taylor Greene, as has Ro Khanna, and even Lauren Boebert, who is a little loony on other things. She's been brave on trying to get accountability, and I think we should praise people when they do the right thing, even if we may not agree on
6: it. I totally agree with that. As you say, I'll take the win.
2: Yes.
6: I'll take the win. And Massey is on a

0: revenge tour now, which will be interesting to see what he does.
1: He could go on the House floor and read the victims of Epstein. Yes, he could read things because he has immunity on the House floor. So it'll be curious to see what he does.
2: I want to put something on top of that. Not only let's do that, but that money that he's now going to get, that $1 billion that
3: the
2: we're going to be paying for.
3: $1.76 billion.
2: Well, I mean, he thinks he's going to get it, but I'm saying, listen.
1: He also
2: thought
1: he won an election, so.
2: Well, but he did win the last one, didn't he? Which is why I don't understand why we're having these discussions about elections are rigged. Right. You won.
1: Right.
3: Right.
2: If they were rigged.
1: No, they're only rigged when he loses.
3: That's the only time. Right.
2: But I think they could take that some of that $1 billion and give some of that money to the survivors.
1: Yep.
2: You know, if you really want to do something, as opposed to putting it just
3: Well, they would actually qualify for it because
2: they were wronged
3: by the government.
2: Yes, they were. I'm just saying, you may have a case. But talk to Sunny. She's the lawyer. We'll be right back.
0: She's a lawyer.
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5: This gonna be crazy today. I'm your man, Steve Harvey. I'm gonna make a prediction. You're the stars of this show. I'm your man, Steve Harvey.
6: You're Titan Wright.
5: 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I'm your man, Steve Harvey. You're the stars of this show. Everybody see, yeah. Hear that?
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5: 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Everybody see, yeah. 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
18: Welcome back. Following the recent Supreme Court decision on congressional redistricting in southern states, Hakeem Jeffries is supporting the NAACP's Out of Bounds campaign. It urges black athletes to boycott sports programs at southern universities. Take a look.
19: We believe that the silence of these institutions is complicity.
20: That's right.
19: And we will not stand for it. This is an unprecedented moment featuring an unprecedented attack on black political representation, and therefore it requires an unprecedented response. We will continue to stand with the NAACP in encouraging athletes in our community to look elsewhere until these racially gerrymandered maps in the South are reversed, buried in the ground, never to rise again.
18: So this could have a huge impact on college sports programs in the South. But is it putting a little too much burden on the students? Because if you are someone who is just, you know, you getting to go to college and this is the school that's said yes to you.
21: Yeah. On scholarship, right?
18: Maybe on a scholarship.
22: And also there's money, you know, in athletic and
18: yeah.
22: For athletes.
18: So
22: now,
21: what do you think? You think it's too much of a burden on?
18: I think it's really gonna become a case by case basis, because I don't know how many schools we're talking about. I don't know how many athletes we're talking about, and I don't know that this is the best way. It can be part of a bigger picture, yeah, but I don't know that this is the only way to go.
22: Well, that I agree with you on that. I think that there has to be strategy. I mean, mm-hmm. you know, athletes have been involved in protests and politics mm-hmm. for a long time.
18: Yeah.
22: Remember the Olympics, and you had Carlos, and you had Muhammad Ali. But these were athletes that were established
18: yeah.
22: already.
18: Mm-hmm.
22: These college athletes stand to get a free education. They stand to make money because of the NIL now. And so I think it is asking a lot. But I think it's economic damage and economic harm has long time been a very effective yeah. tool in the civil rights
21: movement. You know, resistance has a price.
22: Yeah.
21: Let me give you some history. They say
18: yes, do.
21: Yeah, well, like teenagers, they're teenagers, and they're going to have to give up a lot. The Vietnam War was basically halted by teenagers.
22: Correct.
21: Because it was 17 and 18-year-old
18: yes.
21: kids who were going to go into fight this crazy war that they were doing. So I'm not saying it's a great idea or it's not a great idea. I'm just pointing out It is young people who change the world.
22: But if there's structure, though, don't you think that this could possibly work? Because we're talking about just the state schools, Whoopi. We're not talking about the SEC and the conference.
1: That's important to state.
18: Yeah, that's important
22: So we're talking about 13 schools. These kids are at the top of the top. And so they're going to have a lot of other choices. And I would suggest that if you think about Ole Miss, there was a running back. His name was Kylan Hill. He played at Ole Miss. You know, Ole Miss brings in a lot of money. He vowed not to play unless the state changed its Confederate flag. The Confederate flag came down months later because college sports bring in so much money.
1: In theory, I think it's a very good idea. Like, let's talk macro. If all Black Americans boycotted any industry, the economy would crumble.
22: Yeah, right.
1: Arts, music, doctors, everything. Like that, of course, that is a powerful way to protest, but it's putting in my mind too much of the onus on young people who did not create the problem that we're in.
22: Yeah.
1: I see Hakeem Jeffries
21: it's
1: up there. You have a lot of power. Hakeem Jeffries should be somebody who's out there.
22: I don't think we have any legislative power, though. The Democrats don't have legislative power.
1: But also, what about professional athletes? If there's ways that they can be engaging, you're established, you have money.
21: What about white athletes? Why does it have to be only? There are many sympathetic white athletes who would

0: True, but gladly I think kids who may never make money did in sports.
1: Back in the day.
2: They yeah. need to they need to join. You need fans to join.
3: But I've
2: you
3: also,
2: need coaches to
3: when
2: join.
3: A lot of times these young black athletes, it's a way out. I was once given a whole speech on how this sometimes is the option for people to pick them up, to put that back on their shoulders to say they've worked so hard to get to this
4: okay,
3: point.
4: Okay, wait a minute. Let me be very clear. Everybody needs to make this part of their fight.
2: Yes.
1: That's
4: this
1: right.
4: This is
1: correct.
4: One person or two. This is everybody.
2: Yes.
4: And, you know, young people do have to stand up. But it is very hard if you are the first one in your family.
2: Yeah, to go to.
4: And everybody is saying, oh, my God, you've made this. It is going to, it's a very tough decision
2: to
4: make.
2: Ask.
4: And so it's
2: That's
4: an ask I would rather not have us do. But I am asking all Americans, this redistricting is hitting us at the moment, but this could be you. They could decide they want to change this and only, you know, these women can vote, not those women. It could be only these people can do it and not those. You could be in any of those groups. All of this affects us all. This is not just a black fight. This is a fight that everybody has to get into, and it's been a problem because people forgot what it was like. That's why we have all these new laws that have taken all the stuff we fought for, because people forgot that the abortion laws were not about, they were not about your religion. It was about keeping women out of bathrooms, doing it to themselves. That's why it went into. We fought for women's rights because women were being rejected from colleges. Young women don't remember this. You don't know this. You have to trust us on this. If we fight for us all, we are fighting for the collective.
2: Yes.
4: We don't all get what we want when we want it. But this is our problem.
2: But I think in the sports context, you can have the fans, you can have the schools, you can have the supporters,
4: everybody.
2: You can have an ecosystem.
4: Let's invite everybody to this.
3: Shaquille O'Neal,
2: he went to LSU. He can do something.
4: A lot of people will do it, but you know who did something last night?
3: The Knicks!
2: Yes!
4: Okay. They came, baby.
3: Yes.
4: Jalen Brunson said, oh.